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0: Hi, I'm Nev Moore, founder and CEO of Harbour Radio. 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
2: England get a shot at the World Cup final tonight as they take on Argentina in a semi-final in Atlanta. These England fans tell us who's been the star player of the tournament.
3: Well, you've got to say Jude Bellingham, haven't you?
4: You've got to say Bellingham and Kane.
5: Bellingham was definitely one of the top players this far.
6: Yeah, Bellingham.
4: Yeah, outstanding. Harry Kane. And Bellingham.
2: The game gets underway at 8 o'clock tonight and the winners will play Spain in the final after they beat France last night. Elsewhere, counter-terrorism police are looking into whether Anne Widdecombe's murder was motivated by left-wing extremism. Detectives say her death was a targeted attack. A 28-year-old British man is currently being held on suspicion of terrorism offences and murder. 16 and 17-year-olds are set to face voluntary restrictions on their social media use. Things like curfews, a ban on infinite scrolling and breaks in AI chatbot use will be included, but older teenagers will be able to turn off these settings if they want to. And Big Brother co-host Will Best is the latest celebrity confirmed for the next series of Strictly Come Dancing. He says it's an absolute dream. From Radio News Hub, I'm Frankie Hersine.
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Never has a tune been so prominent for today's match. Is it coming home? 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Let's get to the final first. 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So elated. 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
2: So, good morning to you. Welcome. It is Wednesday, hump day. It is also race day at the Great Yarmouth Stadium, and England play Argentina.

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1: Thank you, Billy.
2: Love on delivery. Can I just say thank you very much, Josh? You did well there, my friend. You did well. And we'll see how you cope throughout the rest of the show, shall we? Good morning to you. Welcome. It is Wednesday, it is hump day, and it is one of the busiest days we have here at Harbour Radio as well as in the whole country. So everybody will be heading out to work nice and early this morning, getting ready to get home to have a little supper, a little chill. Get your beers out, turn the telly on, or head down the public house to go and have a look and see how England get on tonight against Argentina. 8 o'clock kickoff. Also this afternoon in the fine town of Great Yarmouth, there will be Ladies' Day today. I have ordered sunshine for you, and we'll talk about that around 20 to 8. Quickly looking at the roads this morning. If you're coming in via the A143, that is the Beccles Road, you'll find that that is flowing quite nicely in towards Great Yarmouth today. And also the A146, which has been causing a few problems the last couple of days. Don't know what's happened down there from the Lowestoft direction, but you know what? We've sorted it out. We've sorted it out, and it's all looking good so far this morning. I've warned you about the Tom Chris Way, and if you're heading towards the Gullwing Bridge, and if you're heading along the A47 coming in towards Great Yarmouth this morning, it's all looking very, very, very, very good at the moment, which is a nice thing. No, nothing to talk about on the Eccles Strait either. If you're heading from Great Yarmouth this morning to Norwich to catch the train to London, the next train is at 7:45 and on time. If you're catching a train from Lowestoft this morning to go to Ipswich to change there, to go to London, the next train is at 7:28. 07942 641074. You see anything out there, want to tell me about it this morning, please let me know, and I'll let the rest of Great Yarmouth and the Lowestoft know.
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0: Welcome to today's Harbour Words here on Harbour Radio. I'm Rev Debs, Team Vicar of Blegg Parish Churches and presenter here on Harbour Radio. In my Harbour Words, I'm going to invite you to explore and reflect with me on our Christian heritage and what it might mean to be a Christian country. Today is St. Swithin's Day, the 15th of July, and you might be familiar with the poem, St. Swithin's Day, if it does rain, full 40 days it will remain. St. Swithin's Day, if it be fair, for 40 days 'twill rain no more. Swithin was the Bishop of Winchester from 852 until he died in 862. Little is known about him. He was born in Wessex and he became chaplain to Egbert, King of Wessex, before being appointed as bishop by King Ethelwulf. Legends give Swithin a reputation for compassion and evangelism, but he is more famous for things that happened after his death. On his death, he was buried in a humble grave outside the walls of the Minster at his own request in 862. But in 971, some 90 years later, his body was moved to a shrine within Winchester Cathedral. As his remains were being moved, there was dramatic rainfall, which was taken to be a sign of his spiritual power. Miraculous events were also said to have occurred during the reinterment, and this added to the legends surrounding him. The belief that the weather on St. Swithin's Day will hold for the following 40 days remains a popular legend today. According to the Church's Conservation Trust, people considering romantic ventures on St. Swithin's Day might need to bear in mind that what happens on St. Swithin's Day is built to last. However, as much as the weather seems beyond our control, the St. Swithin's Day prediction serves as a reminder that what you do today, whatever that might be, may have consequences beyond the moment and beyond the action itself. So as you go through today, you may be keeping an eye on the weather, or you may be thinking about the decisions that you are making. But it's a timely reminder that sometimes the things we do have consequences for some time to come. Shall we conclude by praying the special prayer for St. Swithin's Day today? Almighty God, by whose grace we celebrate again the feast of your servant Swithin, grant that as he governed with gentleness the people committed to his care, so we, rejoicing in our Christian inheritance, may always seek to build up your church in unity and love through Jesus Christ, your Son, our Lord, who is alive and reigns with you in the unity of the Holy Spirit, one God, now and for ever. Amen. I look forward to being with you again in a couple of weeks, but until then, God bless you and keep you. 107.4.
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Rev Debs will be back in on Sunday this week. Her and the Prof with their Sunday show, loving it, just after 4 o'clock. Do you know where I went last night? I went to the Pavilion Theatre for their summer show extravaganza. Tell you what, when the opportunity comes around to go and do stuff like that, go and do it. Just go and do it. You'll see. It was absolutely fantastic. Had the best time ever. Those guys have put a real effort in to do stuff down there, and we absolutely loved it. And guess what? The mayor was there as well. She was good. Good morning to you, Jade, and her lovely hubby, or concert, we should say now. And there were a few other people I spotted down there as well. Oh, my God, look at you. Why are you doing here? Anyway, it was a packed theatre last night at the Pavilion, and it was just really, really good. And they covered, I'm not going to be a spoiler. Just go and take a look, and you will see. It was fantastic. Anyway, I came out of there last night and jumped in the car, because it was across the road. Got in the car and put the obviously it turned and went straight onto Harbour, didn't it? And Emma was on. Good morning to you, Emma. And this tune was on the radio, and I thought, this is beautiful for breakfast. I'm having some of this, telling you. This is Creedence Clearwater Revival, just in case.

0: What's the first thing you do in the morning when you wake up? Walk the dog. Brush your teeth. Make some toast. 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
4: So, very good morning to you. Hump day today, Wednesday, the 15th of July. Yay. Yay. Yay. Going to tell you all about the Ladies' Day very, very shortly. But first of all, let's quickly have a look at today's weather and then we'll look at the roads for you. It's going to be another warm day today. 21, 22 degrees. Outside's already showing 18 degrees. The pollen is medium. The UV is high and pollution is very, very low. The sun rose today at 4:47. We'll go down at 21:10. England will be 3-0 up by then. Today we'll start mostly cloudy with low cloud and just the odd sunny spell. But soon cloud will break, revealing large sunny spells this afternoon. A warm and a very warm, it says a warm or a very long warm day. Now, somebody type that. I just read it. Tonight will start largely clear. However, as the night progresses, areas of low cloud will spread in from the east, leaving it partly cloudy by dawn. Why does she always... Anyway, tomorrow is set to start partly cloudy as areas of low cloud gather together and some sunny breaks will appear in the afternoon. But we don't care about tomorrow. Let's talk about today. Let's talk about tomorrow when the sun rises. Everybody's happy because we're in the World Cup final. Yeah, you'd have won a tenner at the Ladies' Day. Yeah, it would happen. Or you could win £500 if you got the best dress and best fascinator on. I'm telling you, it could happen. On the trains this morning, if you're catching a train from Great Yarmouth, it's at 8:14. The next one out of Lowestoft is at 8:14 also, but that may be cancelled. It means you have to catch the 906 07942 641074 07942 641074. Get in touch with us, we'll see what we can do for you. Let me know, I'll let Lowestoft and Great Yarmouth know what's going on. Graham did this for me. Another funky one. What's going on here? Come on.

0: Now, I don't want to start a fight or anything, but Joshua, how would you even know? That's 1974. Even I wasn't born then. How'd you even know that stuff? Yeah. I kind of cheat a little bit sometimes. I say to Joshua, look, listen, just bung a few tunes in there. Graham, Bessie, bung a few tunes in there, you know. Angus, bung a few tunes in there. So I get people just to give me their selection of breakfast music. How did he even know that tune?
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3: 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You can't miss us. 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
2: Today is the day England take on Argentina for a spot in the World Cup final. It's a game with plenty of history and a huge rivalry, and this fan's trying his luck ahead of the match.
3: I'm quite unsure. On the last two games, I've always said England would lose, and they've won.
2: Well, the winners will face Spain in the final. They booked their place after beating France 2-0 last night. Elsewhere, counter-terrorism police are looking into a potentially extreme left-wing motive over the murder of Anne Widdecombe. Detectives say it was a targeted attack. They're also probing into whether the attacker was planning further violence against other high-profile figures. A 28-year-old British man arrested in South Yorkshire on Saturday remains in custody. And people suspected of having Alzheimer's disease in Scotland will now be able to get a blood test for the condition through their GP. It's part of what's being described as a landmark study, with over 50 GPs in Scotland taking part. It aims to explore how the test could speed up diagnosis and give people the help they need sooner. For On Radio News Hub, I'm Frankie Hairsign.
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6: Sometimes I just get a little bit carried away. Sorry about that. 4 minutes past eight on a Wednesday. It is Wednesday the 15th today. Good morning and welcome to Harbour Radio. Broadcasting out of Great Yarmouth on this very grey start to a day. But a very, very famous, popular day today. Tell you all about that as we go through the show. Traffic-wise, if you're coming in via the Eccles Strait this morning, it is beginning to build up at the roundabout a little bit, but that's all right. It's all right. Wednesday, innit? You're coming to Yarmouth, and that is all that matters. Welcome. Oh, yeah, changeover day today. So some are leaving, and lots are coming. Town centre traffic looks very good at this particular time of the morning. Thank you very much. Take your time flying around there. Roundabout Fuller's Hill looks very good. And if you're heading off towards Caister this morning, that's all right as well. Heading along North Quay and towards South Quay and down towards any of our bridges at all. The busiest bridge we can look at this morning is the Haven Bridge. Traffic along Pasto Road is beginning to build up, but that's all right. It's just after 8 o'clock. We're heading over the Herring Bridge, coming over towards Great Yarmouth Side. That is busy as well as you approach South Deans. Apart from that, all our bridges are looking very, very good. Between the Gatlin and Halfridge roundabout, traffic is building up quite a bit, and not sure what that's all about, but it is. Take your time there. A143 heading out towards Beccles, Church Lane, Long Lane, know what happens there. We're heading through to Lowestoft this morning. A47 looks very, very good. And if you are actually in Lowestoft this morning, well, guess what? Tom Chris doesn't look too bad, and the Gull Wing Bridge is also looking quite nice this morning. If you're catching a train out of Great Yarmouth today, that's going to be leaving at 8:14. If you're catching one out of Lowestoft, that looks like it's going to be the 9:06 now. 07942 641074. Buses to Norwich, buses to Lowestoft and vice versa are all doing their thing this morning, and they're all on time, which is very, very good.
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0: Good morning, George. George Benson, Love Time Love, Love Times Love. So this afternoon, right, good morning to you. It is the breakfast show from Harbour Radio 107.4 on the FM. We're not on DAB. Stop telling me we're on DAB, because we're not. If we are, I need something strong. You can also get us online on that little thing in the corner called a dot. Just Alexa, play Harbour Radio. That'll do. It gets in your car as well, driving around everywhere, probably between Kensingland and the centre of Norwich. How's that? That's spread out like marmalade, that is. All over the place. Got some traffic and travel news for you around 25 past 8. And we'll do our harbour break in about 5 minutes or so, because I can do. That's what happens. So, last night, I was telling you earlier on, if you weren't listening, that, you know, we went to, the Pavilion Theatre last night in Galston for their summer showtime showcase show. Lots of people there, absolutely loads of people. Saw loads of people I knew. It was busy, busy, busy, busy, busy. And everybody had a fantastic time. And can I just say, I have to applaud the performers, because they did multiple roles and they were absolutely fantastic. Yep, they were. They had the best time ever. They had their legs in the air and everything. And guess what? Alex wasn't even on stage. Because Alex is good at having his legs in the air.
1: Hi Nev, it's Alex here. Morning. And I'm talking all things theatrical in the Green Room every Friday from 2 p.m.
0: Yeah.
1: Until then, back to you. Break a leg.
0: That's probably why he wasn't, because if he has his legs in the air all the time, you see, he wouldn't be able to be in here on Friday doing the Green Room. 8:15, Lee, where are you? Come on. Should be out
2: engines
0: by now, geezer.
2: Running.
0: Come on.
2: Hello, Nev.
0: Hello, mate.
2: In the show this morning,
0: thank
2: as
0: you very much.
2: Always.
0: Thank you. Thank you.
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0: I tell you what, seriously, that geezer, right? He's on today at 4. Telling me when he's on. 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
0: Like he's in Lou.
9: Or some early electric blues. 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Rock and roll, hoochie coo. or maybe something smoother. I've got those midnight blues. 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
0: Put my head down. Do you know what? I need to have a word with him, really, because he sounds as though he's sitting in the back of a loo somewhere with a bottle of bourbon.
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0: See, he sounds pretty cool as well, doesn't he? And this geezer here. Here we go.
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0: He's hard. Oh my God. We were talking about Alex earlier on with his legs in the air. There's a geezer currently with his legs in the air.
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0: Shut up. Shut up. He knows he's just... And anyway, he comes in and he goes... He's dressed in, right? His little polo shirts that he wears, right? And he comes in and he goes... Oh, I'm Chris Hare. I am the Senator of Soul. Yeah, all right. Yeah, we'll sort that one out. Senator of Soul.
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0: It's funny, really. I was thinking about it. You see, David Freestone says, don't be late, right? And yet, right, most it's the most laid back ever trailer.
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23: Who's
0: between
23: that,
0: 9:30 and 11 for the best love right. songs.
23: Yeah, me.
0: Ever. All in a soulful fashion.
23: All in a
0: every
23: soulful
0: Sunday
23: fashion.
0: Night between 9:30 and 11. Yeah. It's called.
23: Yeah.
24: Hey, how you doing? Really
22: in
24: good.
22: In bed with Big Neff.
24: Well, I'm doing all right, I guess.
0: See you Sunday. Yeah, see you Sunday. Actually, I won't see you on Sunday. Shall I tell you what's going to happen on Sunday? On Sunday, in celebration, if you like, of the... in celebration, I am going to put on a repeat show from a year ago when we lost our good friend Richard Routledge. So I'm going to be playing that tribute show all Sunday evening from 8 o'clock onwards. And if you missed it last year, you missed it halfway through the year, listen... We miss Richard a lot. And so, like, I'll be putting that on the radio this Sunday. So me, neither, no, me or her, we won't be in. Okay? So it'll be a repeat show. You listen to it. It's absolutely fantastic. Absolutely fantastic show. Put together by me and Wayne Emery and all these people that got involved. Right, quick advert break. And then we've got another cracking song for you.
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0: Hi, I'm Nev Moore, founder and CEO of Harbour Radio. 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
2: Spain are through to the final of the World Cup. They beat France 2-0 in Dallas and will now face either England or Argentina in the final. Speaking of England, they're in preparations for their semi-final tonight. Jordan Pickford says they're taking it one game at a time.
3: In 2018, we had an opportunity to get to the final, and it's the same regardless of the rivalry. I think it's about us being at our best. Yeah, to get to a final in a World Cup is going to be a great honour, and that's what the challenge is.
2: Elsewhere, Manchester United have confirmed the signing of Aston Villa midfielder Yuri Tielemans. The Reds have paid £35 million for the Belgian, who's agreed a five-year contract. Golf's biggest stars have arrived on Merseyside ahead of the Open in Birkdale. Former Open champion and current Masters champion Rory McIlroy says it's a special event.
4: This is obviously a huge championship, brings me back to, so always great to be back.
2: And in cricket, India have beaten England by 6 wickets in the first day at Edgbaston to lead the 3-match series.
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2: 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Yum, yum, yum.

0: A very good morning to the girlies, huh? Good morning, Jules. Good morning, Laura. Did you have a nice birthday yesterday, Laura? Did you have a nice birthday yesterday? Good morning, Sam. Wakey, wakey. I bet Sam's always the last one to get up, isn't she? I bet ya.
1: Harbour Radio, traffic and travel.
0: Yeah, I'll play you up. Don't worry about that. Andy Turpin's coming to see me today, which I'm quite excited about because I'm not seeing him for over a month. Shocking. I know. A bit of a skiver, really, but there we go. First of all, let me just tell you, if you're coming in to Great Yarmouth via Lowestoft this morning on the A12, Tom Chris Way is beginning to build up a little bit, and as you get towards the Goldwing Bridge, that's flowing quite nicely anyway. Petto Way looks very good as that leads onto Normanston Drive and onto Millennium Way. That's your A12. A47 joining up. All the way through to Hopton looks fantastic. As you get down, though, towards the Toby Carvery and the Captain Manby there on the corner, you know exactly what I'm talking about. That roundabout is beginning to look a little bit chopped up. If you're going along Beaufort Way, that's flowing quite nicely. And if you are coming in on the Beccles Road A143 towards Great Yarmouth, just Church Lane, Long Lane, as per usual. The A47 through towards the Herring Bridge, well, that's looking considerably free of traffic. The Herring Bridge itself, if you're heading towards Great Yarmouth over the South Deans area, again, looking a little bit busy down there as you head down towards South Gates Road, but it is town centre traffic and it's moving nicely. South Town Road looks very good. And between Halfreys and Gapton Hall roundabout, that's looking good as well. Gapton Hall Road itself is beginning to build up, and Pasture Road, as you head towards the Haven Bridge, a little bit busy, but it's okay. It's expected this time of the day. The Braden Bridge, Haven Bridge looks quite good, and North Quay looks good. And if you head over towards Caister, be careful with the build-up later on this afternoon on the Caister Road, because it is race day today, and I'll tell you bits about that in a minute. The trains are on time this morning. If you are catching a train this morning from Great Yarmouth, the next train out of Great Yarmouth is 9:14. If you're catching one to Lowestoft, well, hang on, pause, wait. It's 9:06, and that is on time today. So there's your traffic and travel for you. I might squeeze one more in. But first of all, let me tell you about the Ladies' Day today. It says the Ladies' Evening taking place today at our wonderful Great Yarmouth Racecourse. Ladies' Evening 2026. Celebrate style, football, 90s tunes and top-class flat racing at Great Yarmouth Racecourse today, tonight. We've got some fabulous drinks offers to celebrate the World Cup, including pints from £5 and £10 off a bottle of Prosecco. Big DJ Nev. Who is this geezer? Hang on. Let me just search him out a little bit. See what he's about.
2: Big Nev.
0: Anyway, we bring the 90s tune on stage after racing, and we will be showing the Football World Cup semi-finals, England versus them, kicking off at 8 p.m. on the biggest screen in Great Yarmouth. Come on, England. Did we say that? Come on, England. Come on, England. Ladies England is the highlight of the summer midweek calendar, offering a full afternoon of competitive racing, fashion, lively entertainment, whether you're a seasoned, fashioned racing fan, or a fashion enthusiast on experiencing the thrill of the first for the first time. Now then, I know that there's probably 24 people who are going to this event this afternoon who've never been. You're gonna love it. The Style Awards we were talking about earlier on, you could win £500 and more, you know. First, second and third place prizes will be awarded for the best dressed lady on Ladies' Evening, including that £500 cash prize, plus race day tickets and more. That means once you've been, you've got the bug, you'll want to go on. This year, we are really focusing on endless possibilities of beauty on a budget. We've teamed up with wonderful eight possibilities of beauty on a budget. We've teamed up with wonderful Amy Christophers to get you really inspired and

going in a group of 10 cost you £29. Tickets are still available. Now, yesterday I managed to put up a competition. Well, I got Nikki to do it, actually. We put the competition up and it was won by a handful of people, actually. They picked up the tickets. The last two went last night on Graham Bessie's show. So we've got no more tickets. Sorry. It's all gone. So if you're going to go down there today, I would get down there nice and early. There is plenty of parking for you around the area. Just find somewhere to park. Park up, bish, bash, bosh, and you're done. Do not sweat. It will all be good. That's Ladies' Day racing today. Football after that as well. I'll be in the tent playing some great tunes. The temperature for tonight, well, as you head into the afternoon and through the afternoon into the evening, it's going to tell me, I'm looking at it here. Says it's going to be, it's already 20 degrees outside. 20 degrees, I tell you. It's going to reach a peak today of 23 in sunshine, in the protection, right? As you go through to the evening, it isn't going to get any cooler until after England win. Trust me. And we might need cooling down then as well. Who else have we got on this morning? Good morning to Edwina, and good morning to Emma. Good morning to Russ. Good morning to Tim, and good morning to Val. Good morning to you guys. Hope you're well. Got some great music for you guys between now and 10 o'clock. Right then. So, yeah, racing tonight. See you later. I'm going to have to run around like a crazy man today. You know? Oh, yeah, this one.

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My goodness gracious, what on earth is going on? Yeah!

0: 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Walk the dog. Brush your teeth. Make some toast. 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
3: England get a shot at the World Cup final tonight as they take on Argentina in the semi-final in Atlanta. Boss Thomas Tuchel says Argentina are a team fueled by history, but goalkeeper Jordan Pickford believes his side are ready for it.
4: Got to take their moments and their moments in your career. Looking back at 2018, then two Euro finals as well. So you've got to take their moments and learn from them. And this is our moment to go and play against Argentina and hopefully come out on top.
3: World winners will play Spain in the final on Sunday. They beat tournament favourites France last night. Counter-terrorism police are looking into a potentially extreme left-wing motive over the murder of Anne Widdecombe. They're also probing as to whether the alleged attacker was planning further violence against other high-profile figures. Thames Waters revealed they're facing a debt mountain of close to £20 billion. The UK's biggest water supplier did report profits in the year to the end of March, though. For the year before that, they posted losses of over £1.5 billion. And Keir Starmer faces his final cabinet and PMQs today, with Andy Burnham set to replace him next week. From Radio News Hub, I'm Frankie Hersein.
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0: 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Walk the dog. 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

0: There you go. You're four out of the box this morning. If you've got a very slow morning, there you go. Heartbreaker by Dionne Warwick. George Michael, Kissing a Fool. I love that song. Words by Boyzone and Paloma. Yeah, Paloma. Good morning, Kevin. How are you? Hope you're well. Good morning. If you're up and about, it is race day today for ladies. Get out there. Not only ladies. Geezers can go too, you know. You can come along. Put your skirts on, bring your handbag. Yeah, guys can come along too. It's not just lady. We're just having a special day for the ladies to let them express themselves. It's like when you're a... No, let's not get into that. Anyway, good morning to you. Welcome to Harbour Radio, the voice of the community. Russ is on at 10 o'clock this morning. Yeah, he's got some cracking shit. I've just had a spa, you know. Seriously, I've had a little look. 07942641074. I might have a cheeky peek at the traffic at a moment. Let's have a look at these first, though.
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6: Something from Nev's box.
7: Sumo! You're not on for another few hours. What's the matter with you? Wet the bed?

wait till that Russell comes in. He's going to go to me. That's a nice track. I'll go, yeah. It's called Nothing But Love, featuring Olivia St. Love. Crack is called Cracker Jack. Anyway, coming up to 9:30, thought we'd have some breakfast. Do you know what I mean?

I'm kind of a bit scared now because Lee Brown's going to come in and see me in a little bit. I'm always scared when Lee's going to come and see me because he's got so much energy and I'm already tired. We'll stand my Maybe I should do that, Tom. What do you reckon? Stand my ground and don't back down. Good afternoon to you. If you're listening to me on the other side, I know it's just moved into the afternoon now, so good afternoon to you. I've got to say that especially for Karen Brady, who said to me on the other side of the world, and they're just listening to you. That's a punishment you can get. Listen, this is going to get me in a whole heap of trouble, all right? A whole heap of trouble, but I don't care. I love it. Up you get then. Sumo told me to play it.

0: Sumo made me do it. Sumo made me do it. Yeah, he's on today at 4 o'clock. Join him for his super duper sports show. He's going to kill me. No, he's doing a drive time show today. It will be a football special show today. I'm 100% certain he will be doing stuff to do with football. Sumo's on at 4. The boys are on at 2 o'clock today, talking food and drink. Lisa's on at 12 o'clock today, Lisa Fredrickson. You can call her what you like, actually. She's immense. And then we need to stand to attention because Russell's on at 10. Right, thank you very much for joining me for another breakfast show. See you tomorrow morning just after 7.
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2: Today is the day England take on Argentina for a spot in the World Cup final. It's a game with plenty of history and a huge rivalry. Goalkeeper Jordan Pickford says the team are ready for it.
3: I think anyone in front of us, we're ready and want to beat. And same as Argentina, they want to come and beat us. But it's about us putting our best performance on to go and beat them. We know it's going to be a tough challenge, like every game is. Never take any game for granted, never take it lightly, and it's about us being on our ear game, ready for them.
2: Elsewhere, counter-terrorism police are looking into whether Anne Widdecombe's murder was motivated by left-wing extremism. A 28-year-old British man is currently being held on suspicion of terrorism offences and murder. The family of a British man jailed in Iran on spying charges say he's been handed 2 extra years in prison. Craig Foreman is said to have been given extra time for speaking to the media. And 16 and 17-year-olds are set to face voluntary restrictions on their social media use. Things like curfews, a ban on infinite scrolling and breaks in AI chatbots will be included. For Radio News Hub, I'm Frankie Hersine.

0: Morning, everybody. 1 minute past 10. I'm live on Harbour 107.4. And my name? So just a few little last-minute checks to make sure everything's going to run absolutely perfectly smoothly today. I've got my friend Adina to help me. Shall we check one or two things, lovey?
1: 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Just do your best, darling.

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2: This is the Zagamuffin calling planet Earth. Ziggy Man and Zagamuffin are in the house in full effect. 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Ziggy

Zig and Zag. From back in the day, the Channel 4's Big Breakfast, 1994, them girls. Good morning, how are you doing this wonderful day? 9 past 10, thanks to Nev for doing the breakfast. Incredible selection of tunes, and proves that he's a mind reader as well, yes. Absolutely fabulous before that. Time for a grown-up record now. It's the Gang of Four. And is it love?

Love that smooth sound. Gang of Four and Is It Love. Hey, you watching the football tonight? Do you want to watch it on the biggest screen in Great Yarmouth? Get yourself down to Yarmouth Racecourse. Cost you a tenner, but it's the biggest screen in Yarmouth. See some races first as well. And not only that, Big Nev will be there. But the football is on at the racecourse tonight.

0: And the weather's looking great as well, isn't it? Yarmouth and the surrounding areas today, 21 degrees, sunny and a moderate breeze. That's just how we like it, isn't it?
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0: Time for the oldest record in the show, and it's one you might well know. This was a number one hit, and it sort of does get played quite a bit on radio when it's playing. They're playing oldies. Frankie Lymon and the Teenagers.

It's the official worldwide World Cup anthem. Shakira with Burna Boy and Dai Dai. Before that, a number one from July of 1956. It was Frankie Lyman and the Teenagers and Why Do Fools Fall in Love. Let's move on to 66, shall we? And number two in the singles chart this week in 1966 was Gene Pitney.

0: What an absolutely glorious record, The Beach Boys and God Only Knows, from the album Pet Sounds, which entered the charts in July of 1966. And before that, it was Gene Pitney and Nobody Needs Your Love.
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8: Coming up about 11, I'll be running through some what's ons, what's going on in and around the place over the next week or so. And then I'll have the next track from my retro album of the month, which is Meat Loaf's Bat Out of Hell. Meanwhile, these are the Kings of Leon.

If you want to drop us a line, you can. We're on 07942 641 074. Morning, Edwina. You are making me laugh, you know. I haven't got time to reply to you, but thank you. Have a great day.

Elton John and Kiki D, Don't Go Breaking My Heart. Before that, it was You Somebody from Kings of Leon. I don't know if you were listening last Wednesday at 12. We had a new presenter, Lisa Fredrickson. Most illuminating, most entertaining. Guess what? She's back today. Lisa Fredrickson, straight after me at 12 o'clock till 2. Time for a little bit of Prince and the Revolution.

0: From the soundtrack of the film Purple Rain, that's Prince and the Revolution, Take Me With You. Here on Harbour, it's at 10:43, time for some more of these.
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3: Time for a slowie, I think. I've not had many slowies this morning, have we? Gotta save your energy today, haven't we? It's gonna be a busy evening. I hope.

Okay then, so who was a Wham fan back in the day? Hands up. Goodness, there's a lot of you. So you must remember the final Wham single, The Edge of Heaven. And if you remember that, then you might remember this, Battle Stations, which was, well, it was the lead track on the 12-inch version of The Edge of Heaven. And it appeared on the double single, the 2x7-inch. That's Battle Stations from Wham. Before that, it was Rod Stewart and Every Beat of My Heart. 4 minutes to 11. What's ups are coming up. Sorry, what's ons even. WhatsApp on the brain this morning. The what's ons are coming up next.

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0: 11 o'clock and time for the What's Ons. Just to say hello, I'm Russell Burr, because I haven't said that for the last hour. People forget, you know. People tune in, they don't know who I am, so there you go. First up, it's a big day at Great Yarmouth Racecourse today. It is Ladies' Evening. Gates open at 3:30, the first race is at 5, last race is at 7:40. And then the fun does start. Well, I mean, you've got the style and the top-class flat racing, but then you've got the 90s tunes with DJ Nev. Never heard of him. Yep, our Nev will be there playing the tunes this evening at Great Yarmouth Racecourse, and then you get the football as well on the biggest screen in town. Great Yarmouth Racecourse, cost you a tenner. And there's a free pint, it says, on the website as well. I can't guarantee that, but that's what it says on the website. Got a couple of items that are just outside our usual area, but maybe of interest to you. First of all, on Saturday, the Felixstowe Engage Model Railway Group are holding their 2026 Model Railway Exhibition. It's at Memorial Hall in Trimley St Martin. That's 10:30 till 4. Admission £4 per adult and accompanied children are free. More details on their website, felixstowengage.org.uk. And coming up, it's coming Saturday in Norwich at the Octagon Chapel in Colgate. The Voice Project Choir are repeating their performance of Diving Dream, a big hit back in January. Two performances, 7 o'clock and 9:30 in the evening. That's this coming Saturday, The Voice Project's Diving Dream, Octagon Chapel in Norwich. It's only 10 days to go now till the Gorleston Clifftop Festival. All the usual stalls and shows and fairground rides and bands and, oh, everything. But we still need, well, they still need, volunteer festival makers. You want to get involved? Give something back? Could be fun. Get it on your CV as well. You'll get your own festival maker t-shirt to keep. You'll get free food and drink while you're working. Ooh. Things like handing out programmes, doing bucket collections, setting up areas and equipment, facilities management, firework stewarding. Sounds like lots of fun, really, if that's kind of your kind of thing. Gorleston Clifftop Festival, the website is clifftopfestival.info. The more festival makers we have, the better the festival it is. Yeah.

0: So what else is coming up? We've got the Britannia Pier Theatre on Saturday evening, the 18th. The Rock of Ages experience, the UK's ultimate celebration of 80s rock. You know the sort of thing. Then over at St George's, we've got a show that's on both Saturday and Sunday evening at 6, 7 o'clock. Saturday at 7, Sunday at 6. It is the Nab Jab Presents Musicology. Featuring talented, energetic performers from the age of 3 years upwards. Music, song, dance, aiming to entertain people of all ages. At St George's this weekend.
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0: Over at Gorston Pavilion, the summer show there continues on Thursdays and Tuesdays. And on Friday this week, the Upbeat Beatles at Gorston Pavilion. On Saturday evening, Counterfeit Quo. Tribute to Status Quo, obviously. Sunday at Gorston Pavilion at the Bandstand. This week we've got Darby and Danny and the Corston Band.
1: Then come with me.
0: They usually start 11 o'clock in the morning, go on till 4 in the afternoon at the Bandstand outside Gorston Pavilion. And then later on Sunday afternoon at the Gorston Pavilion Theatre, pupils of the Dancers' School are presenting a summer showcase. And that just leaves the Arc Cinema, showing today at the Arc Cinema various times. Disclosure Day, Evil Dead Burn, Jackass Best and Last. They're showing the World Cup semi-final live on the big screen. Michael is still showing. Minions and Monsters, Supergirl, Moana, wow. The Invite and Toy Story 5. Loads on at the cinema, loads on at the theatres, loads on everywhere, isn't it? Great. Meanwhile, I've got the next track on my retro album of the month to play you. It is Meat Loaf's Bat Out of Hell, released in 1977, sold millions upon millions of copies. And I'm going to play you the title track.

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9: Meatloaf and Bad Out of Hell, but then you knew that, didn't you? 18 minutes past 11 here on the harbour. Lisa's here at 12. Currently today in the Great Yarmouth area, a maximum of 21 degrees, sunny and a moderate breeze. And it's lovely out there. This is Gary Barlow.

30 years ago this week, that was number one. Gary Barlow and Forever Love. The same week, the highest new entry in the album chart came from Electronic. The band formed by Bernard Sumner and Johnny Marr and one or two others. I'm going to play a track from that album. This is Forbidden City.

0: Ed Sheeran and the A-Team. 11:31 here on Harbour. Before that, it was Electronic and Forbidden City. And I got some Muse coming up next.
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19 minutes to 12 here on Harbour. Gotta love a piece of vinyl, haven't you? That was Taste, Rory Gallagher's band, from their debut album in 1969, and Dual Carriageway Pain. Before that, it was Muse and Starlight. From 2016, this is Jonas Blue featuring JP Cooper and Perfect Strangers.

0: Jonas Blue and Perfect Strangers. Coming up after 12 today, Lisa Frederickson. And I've got some Biffy Clyro coming up next.
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3: So just to be absolutely clear, coming up at 12 is Lisa Fredriksson. That's better, isn't it? True professional, eh? This is Biffy Clyro.

Big Christmas hit umpteen years ago. Robbie Williams and Nicole Kidman, Something Stupid. Before that, it was Biffy Clyro and Wolves of Winter. I've got two more to squeeze in. Here's some Olivia Rodrigo. She's feeling stupid as well.

tell you what, doesn't time fly when you're enjoying yourself? We don't know, and you don't know what the clock's doing. 4 minutes to 12. Olivia Rodrigo's stupid song. That's your lot from me for today. It's just gone. Wow. Have a fantastic time with the football tonight. Let's hope it goes the right way, shall we? Yeah. Have a great week, whatever it is you get up to, and I hope to be back at the same time next week, Wednesday, 10 till 12. Stick around for Lisa. I'm going to leave you with Ella Langley.

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2: The eyes of the footballing world will be on Atlanta tonight as England look to take one step closer to ending their 60-year wait for World Cup glory. A semi-final against old rivals Argentina stands between the Three Lions and meeting Spain in the final on Sunday. England defender Mark Gaye says all the pressure is on the opponents tonight. These fans there to watch it agree.
3: We're not going to run away with it. It's going to be a hard game.
4: We've got Bellingham and Kane, and Bellingham is a man of the World Cup, believe me.
3: My words, is going to be sending off tomorrow. There's going to be a couple of sending offs, and it's going to be a 3-4 win, England. Come on, England!
2: Keir Starmer's held his last cabinet meeting and is facing Prime Minister's questions for the final time right now. Nominations for the Labour leadership formally close later. Counter-terror police are looking at whether or not Anne Widdecombe was targeted by left-wing extremists. The 78-year-old was found dead at her Devon home on Thursday. A 28-year-old man is still being questioned. And TV star Holly Willoughby's launched her own YouTube channel. Nothing's been posted on it yet. It's 3 years since she quit this morning. From Radio News Hub, I'm Phil Towers.

0: That was lovely, wasn't it? Lana Del Rey, how you doing? I'm Lisa Fredrickson here on the Harbour Radio. Fantastic to be here today on this glorious hump day. I can't believe it's hot again. I'm getting used to it. So last week was my debut here on Harbour, and I'm overjoyed to say they actually let me back, which is amazing because I didn't blow anything up. And I would say it's amazing what you can achieve, though, when you work hard and slip somebody a grand. So Nev's very happy. Russ is laughing in the background. I didn't give him a grand.
1: I didn't get one.
0: Sorry, Russ. I'll give you a tenner maybe next time. Anyway, it's great to be back, everyone. And today is a very special day. I know Russell's been talking about it. I'm not just talking about England playing later. Everyone's a little bit scared, a little bit excited. It also happens to be National Hot Dog Day.
1: Oh, no.
0: Woo! I know. You thought it was going to be something very special. Yes, I told you it was special. It's National Hot Dog Day, which I think is your cue, everybody, to go out and have a nice barbie tonight. And be sure to invite me. They're the rules. Also, hot dogs aside, today is, this is more interesting, it's National Give Something Away Day. Russ, did you know that?
1: Really?
0: Yes, exactly. Which I think is fantastic, because we don't want to keep throwing stuff in landfill. Oh, he's looking in his pockets.
1: What can you throw away?
0: Keys to your Porsche. That'd be nice. Now, I think it's a great initiative. Obviously, there's a really sort of strong movement in that area at the moment with regards to clothes recycling and upcycling with the likes of Vinted. I love a bit of Vinted. I must confess, I'm a bit addicted. I've bought like, you know, 10 pairs of trainers. Oops, sorry. And all the kids are loving the pre-loved, which is wonderful. So I think let's do it. It's a perfect day to clean out your wardrobes. Give away that top you haven't worn since the rave in 87. You know the one I mean. And to donate to some local charity shops. Doesn't just have to be clothes. You could get rid of some ugly ornaments, perhaps some artwork. Obviously, check you're not giving away a lost Da Vinci. That does happen, you know. Could you imagine? That'd be absolutely horrific. Well, talking of giving things away, let's have a bit of KC and the Sunshine Band.

0: How was that, everybody? A little bit of Casey and the Sunshine Band, and then Troye Sivan. I was just listening with Rachel in here, and we're just saying, ooh, that's a very summery, seductive track. We love that one. I'm Lisa Fredrickson, and this is Harbour Radio 107.4. How are you getting on today? I'm all about the good vibes, so I thought, let's kick off with some good local news to enhance your hump day listening. So, first off, and this is very exciting, Great Yarmouth has made the UK Town of Culture shortlist. Woohoo! Crowds go wild. Two of us go wild here in the studio. I think that's pretty amazing. Yay! Few people. Thank you. I hope you're all jumping around your lounges at home as well. Great Yarmouth, yeah, has it all. Rich in cultural diversity, heritage and community spirit. And from murals and street art to festivals and grassroots initiatives, creativity is part of everyday life. Also, the people who put together the pitch for Great Yarmouth. And well done, very successful. Woohoo! Give them a massive clap. Thank you to the talented team. Let's hope we win. Could you imagine? That would be really special. And I know you won't be able to cope with this. I've got even more good news, people. I know. Two Norfolk restaurants have made it into the Good Foods Guide's British Top Local Restaurants list. Try saying that with your teeth hanging out. That's pretty good. Congrats to Fino in Cromer up in North Norfolk and Pips in Norwich for making the list that celebrates community-driven restaurants offering good value and top-notch cooking. Oh, I'm feeling a bit hungry now. I think my tummy's rumbling.
1: You might be interested in that at
0: 2 o'clock. Oh, hello, yes. We'll have to make sure. Yes. Oh, I've spread that on for the food chair at 2 o'clock. Yeah, absolutely. Well, I think that sounds absolutely amazing. And talking of amazing, that's a bit of George Michael

0: How about that? Lovely bit of George Michael and Nina Simone. I was going to say Gina Simone.
1: Who's she?
0: I don't know. It's her sister.
1: A lesser-known
0: less
1: sister.
0: talented sister, who's very bitter that she's not famous. If you can see me now, I've got my headphones all scrambled up on my head because I didn't grab them in time. Oh, Lord. Thank goodness for radio. Thank goodness for radio. How you all doing? Lisa Fredrickson. It's Wednesday, hump day on Harbour Radio. I don't know about you, but I love to learn new things, to keep life fresh. I think it gets more and more important, actually, as we get older, to remain curious. Would you agree,
1: I would,
0: Ross? He
1: yes, I
0: would.
1: don't have
0: Do
1: a
0: you
1: microphone,
0: concur?
1: but I would.
0: He's sitting beside me with no microphone. Yeah, I think it just stops us from turning to dinosaurs. And that curiosity, I guess, might be like learning a new language or a new activity, perhaps. Listen to new music. Or even something as simple, you can imagine where I'm actually getting into my segue, as learning a new fact. I love a new fact. I love a cheeky fact. This is one I learned a couple of months ago. I was watching a documentary about Norwich, actually. It's really interesting, history of Norwich, because it's a wonderful old Tudor town, hasn't it? It's got loads and loads of Tudor city, I beg your pardon. It's got loads and loads of old Tudor buildings. And they were talking about the reason why Norwich City Football Club are nicknamed the Canaries. Forgive me if you already know this and you're going to be like, oh, we know this. But I thought it was really interesting. So this is the reason. So basically, during the 16th and 17th century, lots of Dutch and Flemish Protestants came over to the area, and they were coming here to work in the textile industry, which is obviously booming here in Norfolk. And with them, they brought their pet canaries. And allegedly, it was because the machines made a bit of a din, and so they thought the canaries made a beautiful sound, and they would drown out the sound of the weaving machines. And then this love of canaries spread, and by the end of the 18th century, everyone in Norwich was having a go at breeding canaries. Can you believe this? Going up to London and selling them. Hence, the humble canary became the emblem of Norwich City FC. Well, I thought that's fascinating. I think Russell here is like already knew it, but I don't know. Did you all know it? I don't know. I think it's a brilliant one anyway. And in homage to the beautiful canaries, let's have a bit of yellow Coldplay. Enjoy.

Harbour Radio. How's that sound? I think I need to make up some jingles. I'm a big fan of the recorder. What do you think? Way to turn people off instantly. Indeed, you're listening to Harbour Radio with me, Lisa Fredrickson. What a pleasure it is to be here with you all today. It's Wednesday, it's lunchtime, and I don't know about you, but I've got an appetite for some poetry. As you might know, or might not know, I do love writing. I've written a novel a couple of years ago, and I recently published a book of poetry with my amazing dad. And the title is Poems by Dad and Me, rather imaginatively. So it's a really special project for a couple of reasons. Firstly, because I wrote it as a real sort of homage to my dad, because he's been absolutely incredible. And also, we wrote it together. And Papsy Paul has just turned 94, so we released it on his birthday. Woo-hoo-hoo, pretty amazing, isn't that? He's a new author at 94, just showing it's... It's never too late, as Kylie always says. And secondly, it's really important project and a special project, I think, because it's an opportunity to raise money for Alzheimer's Society, which is a fabulous organisation, as I'm sure you all know. Sadly, my dad was diagnosed a couple of years ago with Alzheimer's. So this is our way of doing something really positive and sort of spreading some joy with our poems. And as I said, half the profits of every copy sold goes to the Alzheimer's Society. So it really is a good read for a good cause. So please do buy a copy. It's available on Amazon. It's called Poems by Dad and Me. It's also in some local bookshops like City Books in Norwich and Waterside Rollsby. Aren't they amazing for supporting me? So I really do appreciate that. Right, plug done. I hate doing the plugs, but it's all necessary. We want to raise the money. Shall I read a poem? I think I should read a poem. So within this book, there's lots of funny ones. There's more poignant ones as well. I thought... let's do a kind of funny one. And this is a homage to me to when I lived in Australia, because I've been living in Australia for the last like 14 years, which is absolutely amazing. I only went for a year. You know how it is. Overstayed a bit. It's a wonderful place. And this is inspired by some of the incredible wildlife they have over there. And this one is called Kangaroo Envy. Here we go. I don't complain about many things. If there's a boat... I don't like to rock it, but I do have a beef with the kangaroo that comes with a built-in pocket. See, I'm jealous of our marsupial chums. For us women, it's a bone of contention. Having pockets built into our clothes seems like the elusive invention. We can heal the sick, build whole cities, go to space in a rocket, but we can't for the very life of us get clothes with ample pockets. So be grateful, dear Roo, you're living the dream. Your life, I'd gladly swap it. Hopping around in the sun all day with your fabulous built-in pocket. There you go. Woohoo! Everyone in the studio is going crazy. And by everyone, I mean like two people. I hope you enjoyed that. Homage to beautiful kangaroos. It's a beautiful country if you ever get the opportunity to go. And talking of beautiful Australia... Kylie.

Miley Cyrus. That is a breakup anthem if ever I heard of one. Flowers, love that one. Hope you do too. I'm Lisa Fredrickson. You're listening to Harbour Radio. How you doing on this gorgeous hump day? I mentioned at the top of the show about England playing tonight. Come on, England. I know it's a topic on everybody's lips at the moment. I'm praying we get through. What do you think? I think we could be successful. But I was then thinking, win or lose, what's really worrying me is that what will happen to all this excitement when the World Cup is over? Wimbledon was amazing too. It feels like we've really had an amazing summer packed with sporting adrenaline. So I'm thinking, oh no, it's going to be like, you know, when you want to go on this amazing holiday and then you go back to work and you have that kind of post-trip lull, the post-holiday blues. It's going to be like that, isn't it? So fear not, I've been having to think. We need another sporting event to bring the nation together, and I have found it, Norfolk. Are you ready? It is the World Jigsaw Puzzle Championship 2026. It's going to be held in September the 16th. I know we've got a bit to wait till September 20th, which I think is good. We could really, you know, galvanise the nation again. And you may scoff. I shouldn't laugh, really, because my dear friend Emmy, who used to live in Upton locally, she is a serious jigsaw junkie. I don't know if she's listening. And she actually

Hi there, you're listening to Harbour Radio. I'm Lisa Fredrickson. Great to be here today. I hope you enjoyed those last two tracks. A bit of Dua Lipa with that great sample from that 1991 hit by Whitetown. That, you know, that bit that goes do, do, do, do, do. The one, but obviously that's in tune the way they do it. Do excuse me for my warbling. And then a bit of T-Rex. Who doesn't love a bit of T-Rex? Fab band, Mark Bolan. Talking of T-Rexes, this is a true story. I read something quite interesting on the way in today about the skeleton of a T-Rex named Gus. I don't know why they called him Gus. But he got auctioned off yesterday. This is the skeleton of a T-Rex, everybody. Got auctioned off yesterday in the US. And guess how much Gus fetched? £36,000. Can you believe it? 36 grand. Quite a formidable amount, I think you'd agree. So that's given me an idea. Hear me out. When I buy my next KFC bargain bucket, I'm going to keep the bones. Because you never know, do you? What do you think? Good idea, bad idea? Yeah, I'm not so sure. On a more serious note, though, peoples, I know I talk a lot about good news and positivity on the show, because that's what I think is really important to keep us all going and keep up morale. But I also want to acknowledge that feeling positive can be hard when you're going through some difficult times. I've got a couple of friends at the moment who are going through some things at the moment, health problems. So my heart goes out to them and wishing lots of love and speedy recovery. And also a friend of mine over in Australia, down under, she's unfortunately got her heart broken. Oh no, isn't that one of the almost awful things? So she's feeling a bit sorry for herself these days. I hope she trusts love again. That's what we have to do, isn't it? You have to get yourself back up and get out there. It's easier said than done. So sending lots of love to them and anyone who's going through some difficult times. And obviously, please don't go through it alone. Reach out to friends. Or there's lots of national helplines, such as the Samaritans, are absolutely amazing. Most importantly, for, I guess, for all of us, is to be kind out there, because you never really know what people are going through, do you? So that's my little message for today. And here's a tune that really reflects that. I love this song. It always makes me feel great if I'm in a bit of a dodgy mood. It's You Got the Love.

Where is her husband, everybody? Let's have a look. Maybe he's around this area. We do not know. What fabulous tunes those were. Bit of Candy Staten. And The Source, oh, one of my favourites of all time song. That song, whoo, just lifts the spirits, doesn't it? And then a bit of Ray, who's an absolute legend. I love that tune. Fabulous songs on this Wednesday on Harbour Radio 107.4 FM. I'm Lisa Fredrickson. And, oh, looking at my watch, looks like my time is up today. Wow, time really does have fun. Really does fly when you're having fun. So I'm getting my words in a muddle now. That must mean it's time for me to go, everybody. It really has been fantastic. Thank you so much. I haven't blown anything up again, which is great. I haven't said any really rude words. There's still time, but I won't do it. I will not do it. I've had a great second show. Thank you so much for tuning in. And if you've enjoyed listening, please tell your friends all about me. If you haven't, keep it to yourself, eh? And have a rest. Have a great rest of the day now. And of course, England. Get ready for England. It's going to be incredible. I'll leave you with a fabulous tune. Have a great rest of Wednesday. Come on, England.

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2: Thomas Tuchel says his England side are ready to face Argentina as they look to make history by reaching only their second ever World Cup final. Tonight's winner faces Spain on Sunday. These fans reckon England could go all the way.
3: So much history, so much rivalry going back to 1986, and you know, if we can stop the Argentinians from cheating like they have done in this tournament again, yeah, I think we might have a shot.
4: I reckon we've got a chance. If we can get past Argentina, I think we'll win the lot.
2: Sir Keir Starmer said this to his fellow MPs.
5: Goodbye.
2: Yeah, he's faced his last ever PMQs, where he said much more needs to be done to keep politicians safe after the death of Anne Widdecombe. She was found dead last Thursday, a 28-year-old man still being questioned. Officials in Spain now say seven British people are among those who've died in devastating wildfires there. Two British hikers have also been found badly burnt but still alive. And new toilet ticket barriers are going to be installed at some railway stations to try and crack down on fare dodgers. From Radio News Hub, I'm Phil Towers.
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Good afternoon, everyone. It's me, Andy Chappell, and let's chat food and drink. Welcome back to the show. I know Kevin did the show on his own last week, and I'm starting off the show on my own this week. But all our regular slots will be waiting for you during the show. We'll have some top tips, we'll have an ingredient of the week, and we'll have some recipes that you can follow and hopefully enjoy in this lovely weather. It's cloudy and warm here in Yarmouth, so it's a little bit different to the way it's been for the last 10 days or so. Not quite as blisteringly hot, but I'm sure that most people will appreciate that. And it's a lovely day here at the seaside. Really great. So we're going to start off with our ingredient of the week. I'll introduce our ingredient of the week. We're going to talk about melons this week. So all things to do with melons. We're going to look at some recipes. We're going to look at how good melons are for you, and we're going to look at all aspects of some pricing of melons as well. Some people might think they're a little bit expensive, but actually I've got some supermarket prices coming up for you later that will show that really, really easy to get those things and enjoy them in this wonderful weather. There's a football match on tonight, I'm sure everyone's aware of. We might be talking a little bit about that as we go through the show. So those of you who are not football fans, please forgive us, but we will be referring to England and Argentina on a few occasions during this afternoon show. So our music will be kind of football orientated, and our triplet three will definitely be a football triplet three at 3 o'clock. So I hope you look forward to the music as well as our chat this afternoon. I know that Kev's just arrived, so he's going to be joining me in a few moments, and we'll get back to our normal format. But first, another song, and this one's got "Final" in the title.

0: So there we are. We really are in the final countdown, aren't we? The semi-finals tonight. So anyway, I mentioned that Kevin wasn't here for the start of the show, but he's here now. So he's just rushed back from Cromer. So
1: Cromer to Stalham to here. So it's a long trip today. And the weather is warm. I don't care what anyone says. It's everyone thinks there's a breeze, and I think my daughter said it's a bit chillier today. But I don't find that. I think temperatures have picked up. So yeah, it's a bit of a warm drive, but thank goodness for air conditioning. Yeah, really good. Good to be here this afternoon. The weather is still much the same. No rain as yet.
0: No rain for the next. I heard on the weather forecast, no rain for at least the next 7 days. So we're in a dry old spell, aren't we?
1: We are, and farmers are crying out for rain at the moment. That's good. I think most of them have got their start of harvest already, getting their crops in.
0: I was walking the dogs yesterday, and one field was harvested on one side, and I think it was barley the other side. They're still waiting for that to finally go. Yeah. But a lot of harvesting going on now.
1: Yeah,
0: everything's early.
1: Everything is early, we were saying everything was late early on the season. Now we're saying everything's early now.
0: Absolutely. I went for a walk with my daughter yesterday in Beccles, and we came across a blackberry bush that was full of ripe blackberries and delicious.
1: Yeah.
0: And that, I reckon that's at least 3 weeks early.
1: I reckon it is at least, because I saw much the same today. I was walking past an area where I thought, wow, that's early for blackberries.
0: Yeah.
1: But they are there.
0: But and delicious, not underripe at all. Really, really good. So I think that's what we're looking forward to over the next week. I don't think we'll have any rain until at least next Wednesday.
1: And some great saying that though. I think we talked last week when you weren't here, Andy, about a lot of people don't like cooking at the moment. I think my mum was saying she hasn't wanted to eat hot food, and but there is a lot of people like that, and I think. We talked about antipasto last week, and we talked about olives and this, sort of cold, nice salads that you can make up very easily and store in the fridge. I had six salads in the fridge last week, which just allowed us to go and, have salad most days. Fresh, lovely, cucumbers are in at the moment, tomatoes. You've got good selection in the shops and that. And I think we're picking up on a couple of other items today, certainly one of them, which is a really good choice of melons that are out there. And I think melons are, I always think if you, so long as melons are ripe, they are absolutely superb. If they are not ripe, they are awful.
0: You've just got
1: to make sure they're ripe. So we're going to talk about melons today, so that's good. And what you can put them with, there's a lot of things that you can put them with. My brother's doing them as a dessert over in France at the moment, and that's just a carpaccio of melon on a plate, which is really nice. Of melons.
0: Some melon soups. We've got some melon first courses for you, some melon skewers.
1: Yeah.
0: All sorts of different ways to use those things. A watermelon salad. We're gonna give you a recipe for that later in the show. Really, really quite interesting. We were talking about why you don't eat as much in the hot weather the other day, and we actually Googled this, and there is a physiological reason for it, and that is apparently when we eat, 25% of the calories that we eat are actually turned into heat.
1: Wow.
0: For the body. And what the body does is it closes that down because
1: you don't
0: need the heat.
1: No.
0: So it actually reduces our appetites, and that's why because it's pretty universal. Everyone says, I don't like eating when the weather's so hot. Ooh. And there is a proper reason for that.
1: Yeah.
0: So, don't be concerned if you think there's something wrong just because you're not eating as much when the weather's hot. That's the reason.
1: To be honest with you, some fantastic. I mean, if you go in, there's some fantastic foods that are available to you that you can have cold, and you've just got it gives you an opportunity to probably vary your choices and your menus. Eat things or try things you wouldn't have normally tried, and that. But they do some fantastic. We talked about this a few weeks back, Andy, where there's, we talked about tapas and all this, the different things you can have now compared to what we talked about in the 70s, which was vol-au-vents and all those things.
0: Yeah.
1: There's so much finger food that you can buy out from your supermarkets at the moment, or your local farm, and you make them. Yeah, absolutely. I was talking last week, Andy, about buying a small little dish of pasta in a plastic thing in the supermarkets costs you a fortune, over a pound.
0: Yes.
1: You can buy pasta, penne pasta, 500 grams last week. I bought a 500 gram pack of penne pasta, 60p.
0: Yeah.
1: 60p, and I'll tell you what, I could make several of those plastic containers with pasta
0: in. You certainly can, and if you buy dried pasta, then that lasts for a long time.
1: Absolutely.
0: If you put it in sealed containers in your pantry or your cupboards. you know, once you cook it, it keeps for a good period of time in the fridge. You can flavour that with anything.
1: Anything.
0: You can, absolutely anything you want. So it's not about sticking to recipes. It's about what you fancy. You know, you can actually, you know, you can do sweet dishes with pasta.
1: Yeah.
0: You know, you can
1: There's loads of things
0: that you can do.
1: Really, really tasty as well. And it's good time of the year, as I say, if you cook some off, you can cook one lot of pasta off and just split it into three or four and then just add different things to them, just make them a bit different. Natural olive oil, you know, and freshly chopped herbs, you know, coriander.
0: That is enough. You know, flat leaf parsley with pasta
1: basil,
0: and some olive oil.
1: Yeah. Any of those.
0: Chop a few olives into that as well.
1: Oh,
0: and,
1: yes.
0: And these things aren't expensive either. That's one of the key things. You know what we talk about on the show. We talk about healthy food. We talk about accessible food. And we talk about food that isn't expensive.
1: Yep.
0: You know, we don't want to lead people down the path of having to buy incredibly expensive ingredients and maybe not finish them.
1: Yep.
0: So after the advert break, we're going to be back with you with some recipes and some facts about melon.
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10: Seriously, why not?
0: So we're going to talk all things melons this afternoon. Just to kick that off, just to think about melons as a really good source of hydration. We've said in previous weeks, haven't we, Kev, that you know it's really important to keep your hydration levels up in this hot weather.
1: 100%.
0: And one of the ways that you can do that is not only drinking water, but actually eating the right foods.
1: Yeah.
0: And water and melons are about 90% water.
1: Mm.
0: So they're really good for your general hydration. They just help you not have to drink as much. I mean, I think we all have problems remembering to drink as much. I certainly do. I have to drink a certain amount of water every day, a couple of litres. And it's really easy to get towards the end of the day or when it's hot, start to feel that you need to drink. And I think we've said in previous weeks as well, don't wait until you're thirsty. But melons are really good for that. Watermelon, there's so many types of melons. We'll go through those in a moment. But watermelons, really rich in the same lipocine, which is the same ingredient that you get in tomatoes, so just as good for you as tomatoes are in that sense.
1: Yeah.
0: Cantaloupe melons, great source of vitamin A, vitamin C.
1: Yeah.
0: Really, really good for you in that sense. So you know, as good as eating oranges and other citrus fruit,
1: And actually, cantaloupe, compared to other melons, is higher in vitamin C than it is. You know, if you look on, if you're thinking about melon, they aren't all the same. So,
0: yeah.
1: In terms of what you're eating, it will vary in terms of the nutrients you get from it. So, cantaloupe are renowned to being higher in vitamins than a honeydew, for example.
0: Yeah. Honeydew still have vitamin C.
1: Yeah.
0: Good for potassium. Honeydew as well. Yep. So these lovely summer fruits that are so refreshing and easy to eat are not just that, they are also really good for you and contribute to your overall health through your diet. So some interesting things related to these particular products. Just as a top tip, we always try and give you a couple of top tips during the show as well, and just a top tip not related to melons but related to avocados that we were also going to talk about this week, but I think we'll probably do that another week a little later in the summer. When you're choosing avocados and you don't know whether they're ripe or not, you often see them advertised in the supermarkets as being ripe and ready to eat. Then you get them home and they take a fortnight to actually soften up. If you're looking for avocados that are ripe and ready to eat, look at the stalk at the top, and if it's brown, if it's turned brown, then the avocado is ready to eat. And you can literally take that home, cut it in half, remove the stone, scoop the flesh out with a dessert spoon, and it's ready to eat. It's ready to go, and you can do all sorts of things with that. We'll come back to avocados, as I say, in a couple of weeks' time, and give you some good recipes about what you can do with those.
1: I think a top tip there, if you want a top tip for today, is what Andy just said, because a lot of people try and peel avocados. That doesn't always work because the skin becomes sometimes a bit brittle. It breaks as you're trying to do that. It sticks in certain places. It makes your hands a bit messy. If you use a dessert spoon or a tablespoon and just scoop, go right down and scoop close to the skin, then just go all the way around the avocado, so you're releasing it from the skin, you'll get it'll come out perfect, you know, lovely and smooth, and the skin will just be a shell. Now, you can use that shell if you were, as we'll talk about in a week's time or so, is if you were going to dice that avocado up, put it with some cheese or some other ingredients, and then you can put it back into the skin, and then we can cook it. So we'll talk about a recipe later, but that allows you to keep the skin to reuse it for actually cooking the actual avocado or the dish that you're going into. You might dice it up or roughly cut it up, mix it with other ingredients, put it back in the shell, and then actually put it through the oven or under a salamander or whatever.
0: So when you take your avocado, cut it along its length.
1: So
0: and what will happen is it will very easily separate with a pip one side and no pip the other. Take your dessert spoon, put it under the wide end of the avocado and just push it underneath.
1: Just push it underneath.
0: The whole thing,
1: will come away. Yeah.
0: And it's a really good way. You don't waste any. And as Kev says, you can use the skin for a dish in its own right.
1: Yeah.
0: So really, really good. But there's one of our tips. I'm sure you'll recognise as we go through the show, we always end up giving you far more top tips than we anticipate. But But as in preparation for the show today, I just went on some of the supermarket websites to look at how much melons actually are typically costing at the moment. I think some people perceive that melons are quite expensive.
1: Yeah, I think it varies from when you're in season and when you're out of season.
0: And I
1: think you need to shop round because it does fluctuate significantly from one retailer to the next. So you do need to shop around.
0: Yeah.
1: I don't mind supporting local businesses, but when it's quite a difference, it's always worth having a look around. And I think it does vary, but at the moment, they are quite good prices.
0: I got a list of prices. Morrison's watermelon, £2.75.
1: Yeah, £3.85 in Tesco's.
0: Yeah, and £3.75 in Sainsbury's.
1: Yeah.
0: So you can really do well by just shopping
1: just
0: around.
1: Google.
0: Be aware of what the prices are. You can have a look online for these.
1: Yeah.
0: Morrison's whole honeydew melons, £1.50.
1: Yeah, that's good.
0: And
1: that's not bad at all.
0: You can do an awful lot with honeydew melon as well.
1: Cantaloupe are my favourite. Yeah. I just have a thing about cantaloupe, and I just think if they're ripe, they are so packed full of flavour. But some people do like honey and Ugin melon.
0: That's right,
1: Yeah, nice perfumed flavour
0: nice
1: to an
0: perfume flavor,
1: really nice,
0: Asda cantaloupe's £1.47 this morning.
1: £1.47 cantaloupe melon.
0: Is so inexpensive. when you think about what you can do with it and how good that is for you.
1: I just think it's a really, I mean, I've bought a couple now. The last couple of weeks I've got, that's purposely gone in and bought them because I just love melons. And I give you another tip there. And if you're looking for something that is ripe to eat, I go in and the melon that hangs from the plant, the stalk end, turn it upside down so you've got the base and just use your thumbs and just press and see if it yields. The more it yields, the more riper it is. If it's firm, you're going to have to take it. If you're taking that risk, you're going to have to take it and probably store it out of the fridge for 2 or 3 days at least to allow it to ripen. If you put it in the fridge, it doesn't always work. It's going to be, you know, a few more, probably longer to actually ripen. So my preference is I always check them first before I select them. And heaviness gives you an idea of juiciness.
0: Yep.
1: And I just think, you know, if it's ripened, I love the fact that they're in the fridge. I prepare mine, put them in the fridge, cut them into wedges and just go and get a wedge whenever I want one, just to refresh my palate and refresh me, just like you would. I can remember sitting on the beach with Jane back before we had children, and there was a chap, I think it must have been, it's either a Greek island or a Spanish island, coming along going, melon, and he was selling melon. And it was one of the most refreshing things I think I've ate on a beach. It was like Struth cooled you down, because he came along with this box, a bit like the ice cream box, with a wheel that was solid sort of rubber wheel driving on the sand. And it was the inside, you could have these melons and they were beautifully and chilled, really lovely and cold.
0: Watermelon, prepare watermelon in advance. Absolutely super. I mean, put that in the fridge, make sure it's covered, but put it in the fridge, and just when you start to feel warm, maybe you're sitting in the garden enjoying the sunshine.
1: Yeah.
0: A few little bites of that watermelon are absolutely fantastic. It really is very, very refreshing. You can get small watermelons now in some of the supermarkets.
1: You can.
0: That don't have the pips. I know lots of people are put off by the pips in watermelons. But you can get the smaller ones that have virtually no pips. And they're really good. And a way to find out if a watermelon is ripe is just turn it over and tap the end, the kind of, not the stalk end, the opposite end of the melon, the bottom of the melon, and just tap it. And if you get a hollow sort of sound from that, then that is nearing ripeness. It's not going to go over the top if you take it home, keep it for a couple of days, that'll be perfect. So there's all sorts of tricks in terms of recognizing the right thing to buy and making sure that it's there for you when you need it. And just simply, before we go on to recipes for melons, as we both said, just simply take the skin off, you know, or cut them in half. Yeah. Scoop the seeds out of the cantaloupe or the honeydews, take them off the skin, cut them into chunks, keep them in the fridge.
1: You can leave them if you want to. I tend to think for my granddaughter, I leave the skin on, and I do it for myself, to be honest with you, because it's easier to handle. You can hold the skin, and then you can actually, I love watching my granddaughter, because it's like a vacuum of her mouth going around it, because they're so juicy that she's trying to stop the juices going onto her clothes or onto the floor. So, and it just shows you that, you know, she genuinely loves it. Teaching her how to not waste it. So that, you know, children tend to get to the point where I've finished with that and half the apple's still left there or whatever. Same with the melon. I've had bites out of it. I've taught her now to actually go along the skin part and clean it. So you're actually eating all of what you can eat. And she's learning to do that, so it's good. But I think it's just the fact that, you know, with a watermelon particularly, and it's a great melon to cleanse the palate. It cleans the palate a lot more than probably the cantaloupe and the other one, because it's not as, you know, it's not got that flavour that those melons have. But with the watermelon, it you can just cleanse your palate with that and just free it up of, you know, ready to eat something else if you want to try something else. It's a really nice, you know, apart from being nice, lovely and cool from the fridge, it is certainly cleanse the palate at the same time.
0: Yeah, and I remember when I was a child, my dad was from Cyprus, and he used to get watermelons from the big retailers in North London. And we'd have watermelon at home, and we'd have watermelon and halloumi. Oh,
1: lovely.
0: Just not cooked halloumi, which is the way that everybody recognises halloumi now.
1: Yeah.
0: But just a slice of halloumi.
1: Halloumi,
0: and some watermelon, and absolutely wonderful way to start the day. So try that. When the weather's hot, and maybe you don't feel like eating as much as you might, then think about that as a really good way to start the day.
1: I think melons, as we'll touch on in a moment or two, they're a great vehicle for putting with other foods.
0: Yes,
1: you know,
0: they are.
1: You can match them very easily. You'd be quite surprised some people put different things with them, and they do actually eat really well if they're put together with certain things.
0: So let's go for another tune before we go further into melon recipes and what you can do with them. This is the White Stripes.

0: So here we go with our melon recipes. We're going to look at some recipes for watermelon, some watermelon for
1: that next week,
0: some for cantaloupe, other things and other like things that we need to do that for. Oh, right, so, first up, Kev. First up, Kev, we've got a watermelon salad.
1: Yeah, this is fairly straightforward, to be honest with you. I mean, this isn't going to be difficult for you. If you get your watermelon, this is quite a straightforward dish to make. So we've got about a half a watermelon. That'll serve four of you in total. So best to take the seeds out if you can. That's a bit time consuming, but just do it with a spoon. Yeah, they're located in the same sort of, you'll see the direction they run once you cut through the melon. Just carefully remove them. And then cut them into dice, you know, just rough cubes. You're not get perfect cubes, don't worry about that, you're not going to be assessed on that. And then to half a watermelon, about 200 grams of feta cheese, and just crumble that. You don't need to cut it or dice it, just crumble it in your hand into the in with the melon. You've got one small red onion, fairly thinly sliced, so as thin as you can, basically. That'll vary from each of us who are used to using knives, but just try and get them as thin as you possibly can. Take your time over them. Don't lose any fingers or any fingernails or whatever. Just take your time. Tuck those fingernails in, remember, and just use your knuckles, protruding knuckles, to let the knife run up and down on. Just keep it as thin as you can, that onion, and add that to the mix. And then the juice of one lime. So lime, just squeeze that. Do it over a strainer so you catch any seeds that drop out. You don't have to use it. You can use, if you want, a lemon squeezer. That's no problem at all. And I've got a variety of lemon squeezers at home. So that's fairly straightforward. But keep the pips out. Just take the pips out of any fall in. You want 2 tablespoons of virgin olive oil. So I personally always have virgin olive oil at home. You can get them. You know, I know it's expensive, but it's worth having. Don't have to cook with it. Don't have to go down the route of using virgin olive oil to cook with. Certainly within salads, I would always use it. But that's up to you in terms of price-wise. But virgin olive oil. And then some freshly ground pepper, which goes really well and brings some flavour out. And all you got to do is just combine all of that with some fresh mint. So a handful of fresh mint. A lot of you will know this. If you've grown mint in your garden, you've got it all over the place because it tends to root and comes up wherever.
0: It grows like a weed.
1: It does. It grows like a weed. But if you're happy to have it in your garden, then you'll know where to find it. If not, you can buy them from the supermarkets. You can buy mint if you're making mojitos or anything else, which you're probably used to at the same time. You can use it for that. But in cooking, all you need to do is just take that handful of mint and just, you can just roughly chop it and then just add that with the lime juice, olive oil, and drizzle over the salad, basically, and then just toss it together, and then that's ready to serve with some black pepper. So it's fairly straightforward to put together, to be honest with you.
0: There is few
1: ingredients there. They're very simple to make, so I'll just run through that again. Half a watermelon and cube it after taking the seeds out. Don't have to do it too small of cubes, and then obviously 200 grams of feta cheese. We're going to crumble that. You don't have to grate it or do anything else. Just crumble it in your hands. It'll fall apart. Handful of fresh mint leaves, one small red onion that you need to thinly slice as thin as you can, juice of a lime, 2 tablespoons of extra virgin olive oil, and some freshly ground pepper. That's all you need, basically.
0: Really good.
1: Easy one to do. And I think you've tried that slightly different. And
0: yeah, I did a slightly different version of that actually at the weekend. We had a barbecue before the football on Saturday, and I actually griddled. I cut the watermelon into slices first. So just slices through the skin. So typical size watermelon, probably got 5 or 6 slices there out of that.
1: Yeah.
0: Sort of a couple of fingers width apart.
1: Yeah.
0: When you slice your watermelon through its entire body of the melon. And remove the skin. So just go round, remove the skin. So you're left with a disc of watermelon.
1: Yep.
0: And I was going to put that on the barbecue, but I hadn't started the barbecue, so I thought, what am I going to do? So I put it on the griddle and on the hob and burned it just until it starts to burn.
1: Yep.
0: And it sounds really odd, but it was fantastic. It releases the juices.
1: Caramelizes
0: the
1: sugar.
0: So it caramelizes the sugars, and it actually does, it adds something to, when you add your lime juice and virgin olive oil, it does actually add something to it. Adds a little bit of extra juice from the melon, so really good. And we added a few olives as well.
1: Yeah,
0: a few black olives.
1: Very nice.
0: So that was a nice way to do that.
1: Yeah.
0: And an absolutely delicious salad. I mean, really, really good. So whichever version of that you take, You're going to find yourself something really refreshing and something that really goes well with grilled meats, grilled fish. We actually had some sardines, some butterflied sardines on the barbecue on Saturday.
1: One of my favourites.
0: Absolutely delicious.
1: Yeah,
0: just squeeze some lemons. And talking about squeezing lemons, I find the very best way to squeeze the lemons is with one of the wooden
1: the handheld ones. Yeah, I do. I've got them. I think they're brilliant. They are really, really good.
0: And you actually end up with most of the flesh of the lemon as well.
1: Yeah.
0: And nothing left in the skin. So the really good way of getting as much out of your lemon as you possibly can.
1: And they're not expensive. You can pick them up if you're into either. I should say, if you've got a hardware store or someone that sells those sort of things, then try that. If not, just go online.
0: Yeah.
1: Places like Amazon sell them. You can come have them the next day.
0: Yeah.
1: I hate promoting that. So try the
0: Try your local kitchen store first.
1: Yeah.
0: But really, really, really efficient. Really good way of getting the most.
1: Yeah, it is. Without any shadow of a doubt. Yeah, it's easy to use, very simple, and it's fairly straightforward. Honestly, like Andy said, it's one of my favourite.
0: Two or three twists, and you've got everything out of your lemons.
1: 100%.
0: Yeah, very good. Yeah.
1: So we're going to also do a chilled cantaloupe soup, which is quite nice. So again, this is lovely, beautiful cantaloupe melons, the orange ones. If anyone wants to put a colour to them and think, I don't know what cantaloupe looks like, well, it's the orange fleshed ones, which are one of my favourite melons, I must admit. When they are ripe, they are absolutely stunning in terms of flavour. And you do want a ripe one for this. So it's a great refreshing, meal or midday meal for a hot day, basically. We talked about being hot, wanting something cold to eat or something different to eat. So you want one ripe cantaloupe melon, you want 200 grams of Greek yogurt, a juice of half a lemon, and a few fresh mint leaves, because it goes really well with the melon itself. And then you want a pinch of cayenne pepper, but that's optional. It'll just give a lift to that melon. So it's a bit like using nice black crushed pepper. Same thing here. We've got a little bit of heat coming from the cayenne, so just add a pinch of the cayenne, just lifts it a bit and gives it. You won't as such taste the cayenne, but it just gives that lift, a little bit of a kick to the actual melon that helps in terms of the palate and everything else. So what you got to do here, this is as simple as it gets. You just need to use a hand blender and blend everything together. And it's as simple as that. Genuinely, there's nothing hard about this. So you get your cantaloupe melon, cut it in half, take your seeds out, cut those halves again in half, so you've got quarters of melon, and then just take the skin off the melon. You can work your way around it and just use a knife, run it along a skin, just take the skin off the melon. So you're left with just the melon, cut it up roughly, add your 200 grams of Greek yogurt and your juice of half a lemon, and add your mint leaves and a little bit of cayenne pepper. And all you got to do is just blend it. Blend it until it's nice and smooth. And that's very, very easy. We've all got hand blenders, or if not, a liquidizer or whatever. Just blend it. Pulse it, if you like, just to get it so it starts to break down. And then it's easier to the Greek yogurt will help to make it into a lovely smooth soup. And then basically you're ready to serve that. So you can put it in a glass jug into the fridge, or into a bowl or whatever, and just take out what you need at a time.
0: And that is literally, I would say that's probably a 5 minute preparation.
1: It is so easy.
0: You can almost think, I fancy some cantaloupe melon soup and have it on the table in 5 minutes.
1: And how healthy is that? Yeah. And maybe a little bit of fresh sort of rustic bread, sort of crusty bread with it.
0: Yeah.
1: You can just imagine how nice that is. That's absolutely very easy to make and very straightforward in this sort of weather.
0: Yeah.
1: Gives you another, even if you want to serve a little bit of something before you're having a barbecue, a lot of the chefs, give a little bit of an aperitif, or a little bit of a canopy or something to serve just before you're about to eat. One of those things you could put in little shot glasses and actually offer to people if you wanted to. So if you want to do a nice little, if you've got a few canopies that you're handing out and you just want to add something a bit different, shot glasses with some of that in, quite nice for people just
0: to have. And a good sweet, that's a really sweet start. That gives you something that's really sweet, and it's a fantastic, fantastic way of using melons in a totally different way.
1: Yeah, absolutely.
0: A totally different way.
1: Absolutely.
0: We're going to go to another ad break now, and then we're going to be back with a few more recipes as we go further towards our 3 o'clock break. Break
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3: 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Seriously, why not?

Great track there from ABBA, one of the best pop bands ever. And just thinking about the charts, thought I should play this one here. That this is called "Rein Me In." It's by Sam Fender and Olivia Dean, and it has just broken the record for 16 consecutive weeks on the charts.

0: 16 weeks at number one for that track, and that's beaten all records, and quite an amazing achievement to be at the top for that long. We did mention at the top of the show that there's a football match tonight, and that we wouldn't get through the show without mentioning it again. So I know, Kev, you've been following the football. You were in France, weren't you? But I'm sure you saw some of the games.
1: Yeah, me and my brother watched two of the games in France. Yeah, actually, the we were at home when the first one was on, so we saw that here against Croatia, and then we went back over to France. I followed the mood of France, and we wore our England shirts proudly in France, in Brittany, and we saw the other two matches before I came back home again. But I must admit, my brother was quite. I don't want to say. I think he was over the moon last night, because they were convinced that France were going to be in the final, and obviously they're not now. So I always thought that Spain would be a difficult team for France.
0: Quite a result.
1: Yeah, quite a result, without a doubt.
0: So, as you know, we always have a 3 o'clock triple. There was only one choice about what the choice of the triple could be this afternoon, and it's an England football-related triple, and it starts with this one.

0: There's Wonderwall. Hope we'll be singing that at the end of tonight. I'm sure that those three anthems will be the ones that that the crowd sing, and hopefully a win tonight. I'm sure we're all hoping for the same thing. Everyone seems to be on the side of England. We were just chatting about that while the records were playing, and I think we feel they've got a chance, don't we, Kev?
1: Yeah, I do. Yeah, I genuinely do. I think they're building into the tournament. I think it's when they get to this stage, I think it's where they hopefully will come through. And I think it's enough fight last week. I think we don't realise how much a drain the heat was last week on them. You know, it's very humid, especially. I think someone said it was up to 42 humidity, which is, try and play football in that. So I think they played really well. I think parts of where Norway came in, but we got through. I mean, thank goodness. And let's face it, apparently if they do get through to the final, Oasis apparently turning up to play. So what an incentive that is for the England team.
0: That would be quite something.
1: Got to get through.
0: That will be quite something.
1: The famous Oasis will turn up. I was just talking to my brother about that. We were just joking last night and saying, we can say that, about most of the English anthems that take place. We can sing. There's so many songs that have either been done by people for World Cups or Europeans, and even at the moment, Oasis' song is being used by the England squad. And I just think, I just wondered, he didn't know the answer to it. I said, what would happen if France got through to the final? Who would they have coming? So we struggled to think of anyone. So, but it's great. It's great to see. There's a lot of events going on tonight where I think the pubs will be packed out. I think...
0: I understand the Yarmouth race course is opening its gates after the racing to show that on the big screen. Oh. So that should be quite an event. After ladies' night at the races, the doors will be open for football fans to go in and enjoy the match. So I think the last race is 20 to 8 this evening. So it's absolutely perfect timing.
1: Great timing. And a great evening for it as well, because it's not, it's not, it will, by that time, the heat will come out of the day to a certain extent. So it'll be more manageable to be down there and hopefully having a few beers and having some snack food and that, and cheering the team on. Because
0: so wherever you're watching, I mean, I know some of you will be watching alone at home. I mean, some of us will be doing that. Some of us will be watching with family and friends. I hear some people have actually got projectors out in the garden, screens out in the garden, so they can invite the local neighbourhood around to watch. But I actually know some people who like to watch it on their own. A good friend who's a big Norwich fan, and the other night we had a barbecue, and he didn't want to come because he said he just likes watching it on his own and being within his own thoughts, and he doesn't like everyone else giving their opinions on the way through the match. Yeah. So however you're watching it tonight, enjoy it. Let's hope there's a great result. I'm old enough to remember England winning the World Cup. I was 12 when England won the World Cup, and quite an amazing feat then, and quite emotional to think that's 60 years later that they could potentially have another chance. Yeah. So I hope we're all cheering for England at 10 o'clock and celebrating the fact they're in the final.
1: Yeah, brilliant.
0: We've got to get back to some of our chat, food and drink, haven't we? Just thinking about, Kev just mentioned about snack foods while you're watching the football. You know that on the show we're always interested in promoting healthy food and promoting eating in the best way to look after your body. We know tonight that everyone's going to be drinking some beers. We know tonight everyone's going to be drinking some eating some crisps and snacks and that sort of stuff. Would be ridiculous to expect everyone to just switch to healthy alternatives. But when you're doing that sort of thing, you can just replace something. If you've got a bowl of sweets out on the table for the kids, get a bowl of fruit out there as well, and just something a little bit healthier as well. So tiny steps, you can start to change those things that we tend to, very easy to eat a couple of bowls of crisps and have a few beers, isn't it? But part of the football experience, I think.
1: Yeah, I think it's part of the football experience. It's clever. It always used to be seen as clever. I didn't ever switch on to it, but we know there was nuts and crisps put on on the counter of pubs, etc., in the past, where all it was doing was encouraging you to drink more beer and it did. It's that saltiness of the crisp or peanut or whatever it happens to be, and then obviously and that's why they sell them sort of snack foods as well in the bar. It's a sales technique that quite soon sort of latches on, having the snacks but also making your palate dry to want some more beer.
0: Yeah.
1: Or some more alcohol. But yeah, tonight is a special occasion, and all I'd say is, you know, it's going to be electric wherever you are. And I think my brother went to, I think he went to the Murderers in Norwich when he was over to
0: my brother went as well to
1: watch the game away. In a pub, he wanted to be in an English pub, and he said it was absolutely fantastic, the atmosphere and that. And even out afterwards, people were sort of, pleased to see England win, and and he said, I didn't know this guy who's behind me, and they were sort of all jumping on one another and cheering and that. And you get that when you go to a football match like that. I know you do. It's fantastic. Yeah. You can't beat it.
0: Yeah. Wonderful experience. Yeah. So let's hope we celebrate a win tonight.
1: Yeah, let's hope
0: we're going
1: so.
0: To move to our next advert break, and then we're going to go back to some melon recipes and some more information about sort of healthy eating generally.
1: Yeah.
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8: 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Seriously, why not?

0: Great old track there from the Jackson 5. We're going to talk about just about healthy eating. Before we get back to our melon recipes that we've been telling you are healthy, just to talk about a little bit more about healthy eating. I think healthy eating is no longer just about telling people what to eat. I think there's things are changing, and current UK policy is becoming increasingly focused on making healthy choices easy choices,
1: rather than
0: making it a difficult thing to do. The current government recommendations are that they're reducing promotions of foods high in fat, sugar and salt. They're making that traffic light labelling that you see on the front of packaging mandatory rather than a choice from manufacturers. So you'll see that a lot more, I'm sure, a lot more of that that traffic light food labelling. They're encouraging supermarkets to put healthier foods front and centre of the supermarket. So I think what you're going to see as we go into the future is far more obvious fruit and veg. I know the supermarkets tend to put those at the front of the shop anyway, but far more upfront fruit, veg, and healthy options. That's certainly something that they're trying to encourage. This week, MPs have called for tougher measures, including the building of fast food outlets not being close to schools, so away from schools. So yes. when they actually build new, we're not going to mention the fast food outlets, but I'm sure you all know who they are. There's a whole range of them, and when they build those, they're actually going to ban building those close to schools. So trying to reduce that temptation for children to become used to the less healthy option. So I think there's some stuff going on, isn't there, Kev, that I think is only moving in the right direction. I mean, none of us want a nanny state, I don't think. But I think we need to think about the effects of obesity and the effects of, you know, health conditions that are food caused by poor diet, and you know, all sorts of things can be improved by eating more healthily.
1: It's like anything, it's moderation, isn't it? It's whatever you enjoy. There's certain things that I absolutely love, but I know if I have them every day, it isn't going to be good for me. And I think you're absolutely right. I mean, one of the biggest, I think, problems or issues that we have is that, you know, it's really difficult to parent children when they've got that right next, you know. Yeah. I mean, I won't mention, everyone will know when I say it anyway, but I'm not going to mention any names, but when they put a fast food outlet next to a supermarket, you know exactly what's going to happen when you take your children in, or when you come back out of that. They're going to want to have that treat, and it doesn't become a treat anymore. It becomes an expectation in the end, and that's the danger. And I always say, you know, it's about, you know, that age. You've got to try and start to develop young people's palates, and I think Andy touched on a few minutes ago, putting bowls of fruit out and encouraging them to try things, and, you know, get away from, because what those fast food outlets do, they add certain things to the product, flavor enhancers and that, and they know exactly why they're doing that, because it attracts that flavor, and you enjoy that flavor, and you then, your taste buds are always picking up that, you know, you know what, whatever it is that you eat regularly as a fast food outlet, you're attracted to it, your brain is telling you want some of that again. And I think what we've got to try and do is, you know, take it back to it being a treat rather than anything else. And that's really difficult, because one of the things that fast food outlets do, they do it really, really cheap, so it's really difficult. And it's about our busy lives as well, Andy, you know. We've got parents who are both working. My mum didn't in the past, so she would have been at home, and she did work when I went to school, but she would have made sure we had a proper meal when we got home. So I know there's this pressure that let's just get the children something to eat, and then when we get them home, we can get them bathed and we can get them to bed, and et cetera, et cetera. So there's that sort of pressure that comes from all different angles to cope with this. And at the same time, you've got the fast food outlets who are using the opportunity of marketing and building things next to schools, etc., which makes it even more difficult. So it's good to see, and I think it's important. I think we're starting to see that, I think. It's starting to see a lot more people. I mean, a good example of that, we know that alcohol is you know, it drives. You always think young people are drinking a lot of alcohol. In fact, the recent reports are telling us that actually people going out, young people going out, are drinking more alcohol-free than they are drinking alcohol drinks. So we're starting to see that turn, which is quite surprising, to be honest with you, because in the past people would have been attracted to go out and drink alcohol. Now we're seeing a turn in terms of their drinking with a bit more sense and understanding. And I think we've got this understanding about what things are doing to the body. And I think we just need to take on board that the government are putting clearer guidelines in place, a bit like tobacco when you can't advertise. I mean, I went through Stansted on the way to go to my brother's, and if you want to buy tobacco, everyone who's been through Stansted and want to buy tobacco knows you've got to go to a shop that's tucked round a corner. You have to go down this corridor, and then there's you go into this shop, and there's no branding on the tobacco at all. They're all basically warning signs on the big packs of 200 or 200. And in fact, when we spoke to the guy who's in there, he was telling us he can't actually advise us anymore. He can't tell you what replaces what cigarettes or what that cigarette tastes like. He cannot do that anymore. He said, I can't do it. I'm not allowed to. I used to smoke and I can probably tell you, but I'm not allowed to. So he's not allowed to advise anymore. It's basically there for you to pick up and take to the till, and he puts it through the till. That's all he's there to do. So that's quite interesting. But going back to food, you know, we're a little bit more wary, and I think we should be. Salt, sugar, you know, those fats that are unhealthy in the diet, increasing, you know, even carbohydrate. If we don't use carbohydrate, it turns into fat. So when you're bulking up on, you know, things like pasta, rice, things like that, which have, in fact, potatoes, got a high carbohydrate. If we don't use that in terms of exercise or physical activity, that carbohydrate will turn into fat. It will be stored as fat. So I think what we need to understand is that more protein in our diet, more higher fiber in our diet is really, really good for us. And that's about having that balanced diet and understanding what we can replace things with rather than
0: life's about habit, isn't it? If you get into good habits and you avoid, and we all slip into bad habits, you know, we can't sit here and say that we're perfect by any means.
1: But
0: we're in a really useful position of knowing about food and having food knowledge, and we slip into bad habits, so it's so easy to do. And if you can just start to replace some of those less healthy options with some healthier alternatives. And just, you know, that go-to. A few of the tricks that we've said in the past, over past weeks, like, you know, have a few battens of carrot or battens of celery or some sliced red peppers or green peppers in containers in the fridge. So you can just go, and when you're feeling peckish, use those rather than go to the biscuit tin, because the biscuit tin is, you know, it calls very loud, doesn't it?
1: Yeah,
0: we all know that happens, and you know, it's just getting into habits of making stuff available. Yeah,
1: without a doubt. I mean, it is that, you know, you've got that snack food that it's just changing what you're snacking on, and you know, those carrot sticks or those celery sticks, cucumber sticks, those type of things, and actually have some dips that you can actually make as well. You know, you've got chickpea, you've got, you know, you've got guacamole, you know, you've got these things that even tomato based ones that you can actually dip those things into, and it just takes, you know, what you're trying to do is take the edge off your craving, because that's what you're craving for. I mean, another thing I used to do is when I used to start craving, I quite like cream crackers.
0: Yes,
1: you know, I just have a cream cracker, because actually you'd be surprised, it just takes the edge off. You know, it's that hunger, your body is telling you what to eat and actually you don't need to eat. So it's about, and I think if you've been to anywhere where they've advised you on that, it is that your body has got into a habit of expecting to be fed whenever it needs to be fed. And I think you've psychologically try and move away from that by, as I say, introducing more healthy options and just instead of going for crisps, go for some, you know, pre-prep up. Make sure you've got those carrot sticks and cucumber sticks and all that in the fridge ready to go. Because the one thing your body and your head will tell you is don't waste any time. Just get a pack of crisps out of the cupboard and eat them, because you haven't got to do any prep to them. So what you've got to do is try and react to that and try and make sure you've got those carrot sticks and things like that prepared and ready to go.
0: And here's a couple of things that you can do that without our ingredient of the week here. A couple of things that are really easy to make and a sort of go-to if you're looking for something unusual. Melon smoothie. I mean, really simple. Melon chunks, some Greek yogurt, a banana, a splash of orange juice, and some ice cubes, and just blitz them together. Blitz your ingredients together. You can blitz your ice cubes as well, so you get a sort of slush puppy effect to what you're doing. But really good for you. Got to be a bit careful of your sugar intake with eating so much fruit. It's not entirely free of some of the things that we've been talking about that would be less good for you. But they're natural sugars, these, you know. You're not having your manufactured sugars. Another one that I saw online, which I thought was really interesting, a melon sorbet.
1: Yeah.
0: So when you can cube your melon, as we've described in previous recipes, you know, take the skin off, cut it into cubes, and freeze it, and then take those frozen melon cubes from the freezer when they're solid, the juice of one lemon, a couple of tablespoons of honey, and just blitz that together.
1: Yeah.
0: And then put it back in the freezer. After you blended it, put it back into the freezer, and you've got a lovely melon sorbet there, which is superb. And yes, you've got honey in it, which has sugar content, but it's a more natural product, and it's going to be much better for you than the kind of sorbets or ice creams and that sort of thing that you might buy from the shop. Summer fruit salad, you can use your watermelon, your combination of melons that we've talked about. You know, small watermelon probably cost you about $2.50 in the shop. We talked about the prices of honeydew and cantaloupe being really cheap at some supermarkets, you know, less than $1.50.
1: Yep.
0: Honeydew melon, cantaloupe melon, throw in a few strawberries, some blueberries, some grapes, dress with a little bit of lime zest, lime juice, and you've got a super summer fruit salad there, which is really different. And you know, you can use fresh mint. We talked a lot about fresh mint, haven't we?
1: Yeah.
0: But you can chop some fresh mint into that if you want to do that.
1: It's a great time of the year for local grown herbs, because and those, I think if I was advising anyone to have herbs in, you know, what shall I have? Five herbs that I'd go for is flat leaf parsley, or we can go for coriander, flat leaf parsley. I'd go for I love tarragon. I think tarragon's one of my favourite herbs. It goes really well with fish. It goes really well with chicken. Tarragon's one of my favourites, I'd say. Then you've
0: fresh
1: got basil.
0: Fresh dill. Wonderful.
1: Yeah. Wonderful dill is. It's beautiful. And then you've got basil, which is really important. And you've got mint. If you had those in your garden or on your terrace or in some pots, etc., and just went to them regularly and cut them, because the more you cut them this sort of weather, the more they will come. So they will repeat, you know, and start shooting again. And that's important, because if you let them go to seed, they're just like any other vegetable. They will just go to seed, and then that's it. They're shot. They call them they're shot, and that means they've gone to seed, basically. Mm. Don't really want that. So I'd you know, if you've got them, just cut them and pick them every so often. I used to have someone at college who's an Italian, or his wife was, and they used to grow basil and then used to pick it and freeze it, freeze the leaves individually and then just take them out whenever they needed them.
0: Yeah.
1: So it's loads of things you can do with them. This time of the year, it's great to have, because they just add to whatever you are, you know. It's a great summer thing. You know, I love new potatoes with fresh mint in them and that. You know, it's just something different, isn't it?
0: And another tip that I know lots of you will know this, but Kev mentioned mint a little bit earlier in the show.
1: Yep.
0: And if you plant it in your garden, it will grow like a weed. Top tip is plant it in a large pot.
1: Yeah.
0: You know, so
1: you still put it in your garden, but you can still put it in a pot.
0: Still stand it there, but make sure that you can sink that into the garden if you want to. Or you can just have the pot.
1: You can have the pot on your patio or whatever. Yeah. You know, it's restricted to where that can go then. But if you put it in your garden,
0: it will go crazy. Yeah.
1: It does. Yeah. It's if you like mint, I don't like it that amount though. I don't mind. You just need to restrict it.
0: Yeah.
1: If you go to a garden centre, there's mint and thyme, which you can get many different varieties of them. Some of the thymes have got pineapple sort of flavourings and that type of thing. You can get lemon thyme. There's so many different opportunities you've got. I went to one recently, I think they had loads and loads of different varieties of herbs, and you could just walk along and just, that looks really nice. Just gently bruise the leaves and just rub your fingers and then smell. You'll find you'll get the essential sort of oils coming off the plant, you know, and you, the smells, the aromas you can smell.
0: And if you've got a garden or a patio, just that sensory garden idea, you know, that you're not just getting something that looks good. Rosemary is fantastic for that as well.
1: I think, I keep saying this, but I think
0: just when you brush past it, it's absolutely wonderful.
1: I think it's really important, we keep saying this, but I mean, if you've got children or grandchildren, that's the sort of thing you should be doing, encouraging them. They can go and pick. My granddaughter was out in the garden the other day and came in, picked fresh mint, and she wanted us to have it, you know, in our drinks, etc. And so she knows, you're starting to teach them about where things come from and what they taste like, and that's really important at an earlier age as you can. Yeah, we even make, I've told you before, the summer's coming up, so it's a great time, make a bit of pizza dough up with them, get them to make their own pizzas, get them involved in choosing what toppings they want on them.
0: Yeah,
1: it's a great interaction, at the same time a great way to educate young children in terms of cooking, and they will normally eat what they've made, yeah, because they've had part to play in it. So
0: absolutely,
1: it's
0: right.
1: A great way of doing it.
0: We're going to play you another track here, and this is a fantastic track, absolute classic. It's Benny King, Stand By Me.

0: Absolute classic track there from Benny King. I know that's Bob Harris's favourite song. So great broadcaster who recently had to give up broadcasting for health reasons, but that's his absolutely favourite track. So that's just a little bit of a kind of tribute to some great broadcasters that we try to put into the show occasionally. So yeah. So we've got said I think we've probably got another couple of recipes that we could give you in terms of melon that we've been doing. We just talked about summer fruit salad, melon and prawns salad.
1: Yeah,
0: absolutely lovely.
1: Parma ham, or some kind of salami. Loads of different types. Yeah. But honestly,
0: any sort of salamis are really superb, and you could put them on skewers.
1: Not
0: to cook, no. But just to present and put them on skewers. Nice way to cubes of melon, slice of salami, slice of just an ordinary smoked ham. Yeah. You know, it doesn't. These things don't have to be sort of difficult things to do.
1: Nope.
0: Or complicated ingredients. They can be really, really easy things. So the your melon and prawn salad, a honeydew melon cubed, some cooked prawns. They can be king prawns if you like, or they can be smaller prawns.
1: Yeah.
0: Sliced avocado. We mentioned avocado and how to prepare them a little bit earlier in the show. Some rocket, a lime vinaigrette. So make lime juice with some virgin olive oil. Whip that together. That's really, really easy to do. And a little bit of fresh dill. We just mentioned dill. And that's really good. Yeah. Just tear that. Don't chop it. For those of you who know what dill looks like, it's a sort of spidery, long spidery fronds of herb. Just break it up. Break it up with your fingers. And I think also, never cut basil. I know that's a
1: thing. No, I don't. I tear up basil.
0: Say tear basil rather than cut it.
1: Yeah.
0: So, as I said, we always slip top tips in without even realizing here, don't we? So, they're really good ingredients, these, and good ways to. We probably covered 6 or 8 recipes this afternoon that are not difficult things to do.
1: No.
0: Really simple things to prepare, simple things to put together, and really healthy and perfect for this weather.
1: Yeah, I'd say with the dill, the only thing I'd say is it's the same with thyme and that. Just pull the herb. If you've got a stalk, it's on. Just the main stalk. Just pull the dill back from that main stalk.
0: So you're
1: pulling
0: it
1: away. That means that the dill will come off, leaving that quite thick stalk that you don't really want in your mix. So just grab hold of it at the top and just pull it so the actual side shoots are coming backwards. And they'll just pull off and leave that more substantial stalk in your other hand that you can just chuck away, because that's rather thick sometimes. So, and you could do the same with thyme. If you're taking thyme off, it's more of a woody stem, or can be. I think sometimes when we buy it from the supermarket, it hasn't developed its woodiness. So you're buying it where it's still quite supple and it's all green and that. So it's not so bad. But if you've got thyme in the garden, you might just need to pull it back off the bark, because it's turned more like a sticky type of, turned in terms of, ripened or developed into that more barky type of stem, and you don't really want that in your cooking, unless you're gonna. I sometimes just put a nice sprig of thyme in, and then I take out when it's finished.
0: Yeah,
1: it's a bit like a bay leaf. So if you're doing that, don't worry about it. Just stick it in. But if you want that thyme, like on the top of your roast potatoes, or you're doing some nice fondant potatoes, and you want some nice thyme over it, you do need to take it
0: just
1: off.
0: Just use the tender leaf rather than the rougher stem.
1: Yeah.
0: I know. I mean, a lot of people. I personally love flatleaf parsley and coriander.
1: I do.
0: And I like the stalks of that. So when I finally chop it, I actually use the stalks as well. But again, some people don't like the stalk, and you can strip the leaves off before you chop them, or sprinkle them or tear them. You know, there are no rules to this. It's really what you like to do and enjoy the flavours. That's what all this is about. So
1: absolutely.
0: We're going to go to an advert break now, and then we're going to finish up the show with the last couple of tracks, the last of which will be related to the football again.
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5: 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This Sunday we've got the Artisan Street Market in Stalham, so if you're about and you've got something, we're over 65 stalls there. Harbour Radio will be there, so Big Nev will be on the mic. We've got Morris Men, we've got Punch and Judy, we've got a live kitchen theatre with four local chefs, all from within the area, apart from, I think, Peter Clark's coming from Great Yarmouth. So if you're a fan of the Imperial and you want to meet Peter and see what he has to produce on Sunday, he kicks off the show at 11 o'clock. And then we're straight into, I believe we've got Daniel Smith. We haven't got Daniel, but we've got Jordan Carswell, which is a head chef of Ingham & Swann, at 12 o'clock. At 1 o'clock, we've got 1812, and we've got Lee from 1812 Restaurant in Stalham. He's going to do the 1 o'clock spell, and then we've got, at the moment, we've got Baker Wish and Sammy from Baker Wish in Stalham High Street will be there to demonstrate some tray bakes and some cakes, etc. So great opportunity to come along and enjoy and taste some of the food that's being cooked, and some top tips from those chefs who will be on display. So busy weekend, so hope to see you there Sunday. It's 11 o'clock till right through to 4 o'clock in the afternoon. Plenty to do, great food. You've got two big pubs in Stalham. In fact, you've got three, including the Hansa down on the Green. You've also got the Swan, and you've got the Grebe in the High Street. And there will be food and plenty of it going round, and some entertainment at the same time. So come along and enjoy yourself. Finally, we've obviously come to the end of the show, and Andy's going to finish off in a moment. But we've got you've got Sumo coming up and taking you home today. So great music as always. I listen to it as I go out of Yarmouth. I can get all the way to Stalham now listening to that music, and it's well worth it. He certainly plays the right type of music for me anyway, and I'm sure he does for most of you. So Sumo will be on straight after us. We will be back next week, Andy.
6: We will.
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6: And watch out on social media. We're developing the show, and we're going to release some of the things that we're talking about each week on our Facebook page before the show. So look out for that. That's going to be a sort of show development, so you can anticipate what we're going to do. I hope you've enjoyed today's show. We've really had a good time talking about the different ways that you can use a fantastic ingredient, and that's all kinds of melon. Go out and get a melon and cut it into chunks and watch the football and have a few chunks of melon tonight while you're watching England. We have to say good luck to England. We can't leave the show without doing that. We're going to play you a couple of songs back to back. Look forward to speaking to you next week again. Enjoy the match. Here we go.

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2: The Keir Starmer has taken his final round of Prime Minister's questions as he prepares to step down.
3: To all those in the gallery whose lives have been changed or improved by this Labour government, and all across the country who struggle to be seen or heard, you're the reason I came into politics. To my wife and children, I love you. Goodbye.
2: Nominations for the Labour leadership close tonight, and Andy Burnham is expected to be confirmed as leader on Friday and will be installed as PM next Monday. England are just hours away from their semi-final clash against Argentina. The bitter rivals go head-to-head for a place in the World Cup final at 8pm tonight. These fans are optimistic.
4: So much history, so much rivalry, going back to 1986. If we can stop the Argentinians from cheating, like they have done in this tournament again, we might have a shot.
5: I reckon we've got a chance. If we can get past Argentina, I think we'll win the lot.
2: That's the latest from Radio News Hub. I'm David Hall.
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Well, time's just gone 4 o'clock. It is, of course, Wednesday, the 15th of July, 2026. And welcome to Wednesday's Big Drive Home World Cup special. Well, we've got your company for the next couple of hours. What have we got going on? Well, as you know, it's the big game tonight. So we're going to get you revved up, ready for 8 o'clock. We've got the usual features, of course, traffic and travel. The three in a row, the silly one-hit wonder. All wrapped up in the next 2 hours. So don't you go anywhere. Do not move that dial. So we've got a cracking show for you today. Well, at least I hope we have. Have we? Oh, nobody's answering me. Thanks to the lads for the last couple of hours. Fantastic cooking show as always. It's a warm one to get up this, I'll tell you. It's really warm up here. So we'll be having a look at the weather very shortly. So you stick with me, don't go anywhere, okay?

Get us underway this Wednesday afternoon. It's a bit of Toto at nearly 4:05. And they're going to hold the line. Hold it, man. Hold it.

0: Yeah, what a banging tune to get us underway. I just love Toto. Is that the dog in The Wizard of Oz? Sure it was, wasn't it? Love isn't always on time. No, it's always late, love, isn't it? It's never on time. Love isn't always on time. The only 10 minutes past four, the big drive home. Love the World Cup special. Time. Building up to England-Argentina tonight. That's not the only thing happening, mind. It's ladies' night at the racecourse as well.
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0: Okay, let's look at the old forecast. Tonight will be largely clear. However, as the night progresses, areas of low cloud will spread from the east, leaving it particularly cloudy by dawn. Okay. Temperature at the moment in GY is 21 degrees and it'll be dipping to a very sultry low of 15 degrees overnight. Your pollen is currently medium, your UV is high and your pollution is low. Okay, sunset will be at 21:10, which is 10 minutes past 9 old money, and your sunrise will be at 0447, nearly 10 minutes to 5 in the morning. And more or less the same pattern for Thursday tomorrow. 21 degrees, highs of 21, yes. And once again, dipping to a sultry low of 10 or 15 degrees overnight. And that is your weather for GY on Wednesday, the 15th of July.
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Yeah, that's from 1986. Mister. At 4:15, of course, Broken Wings.

0: Ah, yeah. I fell in love to that song. Too bad my wife was with me.
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1: I'd like to pay my personal tribute to the late and great Miss Bonnie Tyler. I thought I'd put this track on. Fantastic singer. Of course, you're listed to Harbour Radio 107.4 FM, the voice of the community here in Great Yarmouth and beyond. And here's Bonnie with Holding Out for a Hero.

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1: As you know, the kids break up next week, I think. So once again, we're back to the summer fireworks, and we got a surprise for you. Right, this summer's fireworks display. 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Yes, the old pyrotechnics plane will light up the sky over Great Yarmouth seafront with airborne fireworks and aerobatic displays again this summer. Even bigger and better. 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And every Tuesday in Hemsby. 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The free fireworks, Big Wednesdays at Great Yarmouth and Big Tuesdays at Hemsby return for the summer 6 weeks. So it all kicks off on July the 21st at Hemsby and July the 22nd at Great Yarmouth. Fireworks displays are at 10 p.m. at Hemsby and will take place on the 21st, 28th, 4th of August, 11th of August, 18th of August and the 25th. And the plane will perform at dusk starting at 9 p.m. in Great Yarmouth. On the beach at 10 p.m. And that's the 22nd, 29th of July, the 5th, 12th, 19th and 26th of August. That's the pyrotechnics. Plane will be back in GY. Wow, that's something to look forward to the next 6 weeks. The pyrotechnics plane back in the town. So it definitely could be it. The danger zone. From Kenny Loggins at 26 minutes past four on the big drive home here on Harbour Radio.

0: Yes, a great track from Kenny Loggins. Take you all the way back to 1986 and the Danger Zone. Sure, that's from a film, that track. Like Vertical Limit or something like that.
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0: Okay, as you know, we're building up to the big game tonight. It is England versus Argentina. Kickoff is 8 p.m. Also tonight, don't forget, it's ladies' night at the racecourse. All you ladies will be in your finery this evening. So you could do both, I suppose. You can go get down there. And then you can watch football after. What a perfect Wednesday evening. So we're going to try and get you in the mood between now and 6 o'clock. We're going to play all the England classics between now and then. But don't forget, we want to get involved in today's show. You can do by a little text 07942 641074. That's 07942 641074. You want to request dedication just to say hello, Steve? Because you know I'm always here on my own. Just me, myself, and Irene. So it'd be nice just for somebody to say hello. Yeah, so building up to the big game tonight. So we thought we'd start to get you in the mood with this one.

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1: Let's have a squint at the roads. Okay, Lawn Avenue and Caister Road is looking pretty busy coming into the town up to Fuller's Hill roundabout. Acle New Road up to Acle New Road roundabout. Just starting to back up a little now coming into Great Yarmouth. As you get across that roundabout to Fuller's Hill, it's not looking too bad. Let's look at the bridges. The new bridge across the river is okay at the moment. And so is Haven Bridge, but it could be backing up a little Gorson side going across to Great Yarmouth. Okay, Gapton Hall roundabout, your normal hotspot. That's looking on the A47, the Gorson side, that's looking pretty backed up there. A47 past the hospital is okay. The A143, traffic building up on there, so do be careful. Harfrey's Industrial Estate roundabout not looking too bad. Right, we're going to town then. Through Hopton is okay on the A47. And getting into Lowestoft. I'm looking across at both bridges. They look fairly clear at the moment. That's the Gull Bridge and the Millennium. Otherwise, not looking too bad in Lowestoft at the moment. What is it, nearly 20 minutes to 5? But if I missed anything, please let me know. Give me a little text as long as it's safe to do so. 07942 641074. That's 07942 641074. And as soon as I know, I will let the borough know. So let's first look at your traffic and travel. At nearly 20 minutes to 5 on Wednesday tea time.

0: Yeah, it's Rick Springfield. Don't talk to strangers. Good piece of advice, that is. 20 minutes to five. And we're going to hear from the people who keep the lights on. Keep everything running. That's you. Our wonderful sponsors.
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That's from the album The Best of Survivor. Of course, that's from the soundtrack from Rocky IV, which is 1985. You're listening to Harbour Radio, the big drive home with the Sumonic. At 4:47, nearly 10 minutes to five, old money.

Okay, we are of course building up to the big game tonight between England and Argentina. So I wonder what your score predictions are going to be. Have you got a score prediction for me for tonight? If you have, 07942 641074. That's 07942 641074. If you've got your score predictions for tonight, send me a little text in and I shall read them out on air.

Andy's just come in the studio. So it's going to be an England win, 2-1 in extra time. We don't want penalties, that's for sure. So if you have your score predictions tonight, send me a little text in. As long as it's safe to do so, of course, if you're driving. 07942641074. I'm not sure, I can't predict tonight. It's a difficult one, isn't it? I think 2-1. I think 2-1. I think, you know, we have trouble keeping a clean sheet. So send your predictions, score predictions in for this evening. If I have the chance, I'll read them out on air for you. 07942641074. It's a difficult one to call, I know.

I'd like to say good afternoon to Kevin Reed. Hiya, Kev, how you doing? Don't forget what your score predictions for this evening. 07942 641074. You must have an opinion.

0: Oh, Smashy there, of course. What a great guy. Put the world to rights there and does a lot of good work for charity. Doesn't like to talk about it.
1: 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The music.

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Crocodile and Skinner. And of course, the Lightning Seeds. It's 1996. Just gone 5 o'clock. And time for this week's three in a row. So I picked a fantastic band today. The one and only ELO, the Electric Light Orchestra.

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1: So there we go. Here's my three in a row for this week. The fantastic band. You want to hear my voice for the next three songs? We play three in a row, of course, from the same art, the same band. So here's three in a row. My three in a row this week is the fantastic Electric Light Orchestra.
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This portion of the show is being brought to you by The Best Things in Life, which are still free with minimum purchase at participating dealers.

of the time have passed, approaching 5:15. That is my three in a row for today. Taking you all the way back to 1976. And ELO, of course. Finish you off with Living Thing, The Diary of Horace Wimp. Whether I can't even remember. It's been a long day. Don't judge me.

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1: Okay, let's have a squint at the roads. Okay, Lorne Avenue is pretty busy both directions coming in and out of Great Yarmouth at the moment. Acle New Roundabout is backed up a little from Acle New Roundabout onto Acle Road, but not too far at the moment. Got to cross that roundabout to Fuller's Hill. Coming from Haven Bridge up to Fuller's Hill roundabout, it's a little bit busy that side. Let's do the bridges. Okay, it's Haven Bridge that looks okay. And of course the new bridge. And the new bridge. Okay, still busy though as we go over the pond. Captain Hall roundabout. Always a hot spot there. And of course, Harfrey's Industrial Estate roundabout. That's not looking too bad there. Pass Hospital is okay. As we head out A47 through Hopton is all right. As we're coming into Lowestoft. Just near Aldi's there. It's sort of pretty busy near Aldi's and Lowestoft at the moment, so do be careful. Otherwise, looking across both bridges, it looks fairly clear in Lowestoft at the moment. But if I've missed something, please let me know. 07942 641074. And of course, as soon as you let me know, I will let the borough know. That's 07942 641074. That's your traffic and travel for nearly 20 minutes past 5. Wednesday tea time.

0: Toto Coelho. I eat cannibals. Two cannibals eating a clown. One says to the other, does this taste funny to you? Don't get any better, I'll tell you.
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Mary, she just keep on burning. That's a bit of the Quo. 1996. 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Hello, Mary.

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1: Okay, let's have our final squint at the road, see what's happening. Traffic is still a bit backed up a little bit by Acle New Road, coming into Great Yarmouth. It seems to be clearing now on Lawn Avenue and Caister Road. Both bridges look okay. Well, the three bridges look okay at the moment. A47 through Galston, not looking too bad at all. A little bit of traffic building up on Long Lane, that junction there. Parfrey's Industrial Estate roundabout, not looking too bad. And it seems to be clearing a little bit now. Captain Hall roundabout. A47 through Hopton, that seems to be clear both carriageways. Still, as we go across into Lowestoft, still busy around Aldi's there if you're driving around Aldi's. Still a bit of traffic around there. Otherwise, not looking too bad at Lowestoft at the moment, but it seems to be clear across both bridges, the Gull and the Millennium. So that is your traffic and travel at nearly 25 minutes to 6 Wednesday tea time. But if I missed anything, please let me know. As long as it's safe to do so, give me a little text 07942 641074. That's 07942 641074. And as soon as you let me know, I will let the borough know. And a quick shout out to Vanessa. I hope you're listening down there in Bournemouth, Vanessa. Welcome to the show. So that's your traffic and travel.
0: Getting you back to hits,

Anders Weigel.

That's England Supporters Band. 1998. And The Great Escape. Just gone 20 minutes to 6. It's a big drive home here on Harbour Radio, 107.4 FM. We're the Sue Monarch here with you until 6 o'clock.

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1: Here's a bit of the Ant. That's the Adam, of course. He's a goody two-shoes, just like me. Who said liar? It's not very nice. Harbour Radio 107.4 FM, the voice of the community here in Great Yarmouth, and of course beyond.

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8: Getting you back to hits music.

Yeah, that's a sweet wigwam bam. So just gone 10 minutes to 6. And what I thought I'd do today, finish with a couple of disco tracks. So you can dance around the kitchen and do whatever you need to do. So taking us up to 6 o'clock, it's this one. And maybe didn't work time for one more. It's Gonzalez, and I haven't stopped dancing yet. Yeah.

We're going to play it with this one today. Hope you enjoyed the show. I'll be back again next week. Enjoy the football tonight. Come on, England. Take care of yourselves and each other. Here's Harbour Radio. I mean, Happy Radio. That's us at Harbour.

Harbour Radio. I'm Rev Debs, team vicar of Flegg Parish Churches and presenter here on Harbour Radio. In my Harbour Words, I'm going to invite you to explore and reflect with me on our Christian heritage and what it might mean to be a Christian country. Today is St Swithin's Day, the 15th of July, and you might be familiar with the poem St Swithin's Day, if it does rain, full 40 days it will remain. St Swithin's Day, if it be fair, for 40 days 'twill rain no more. Swithin was the Bishop of Winchester from 852 until he died in 862. Little is known about him. He was born in Wessex and he became chaplain to Egbert, King of Wessex, before being appointed as bishop by King Ethelwulf. Legends give Swithin a reputation for compassion and evangelism, but he is more famous for things that happened after his death. On his death, he was buried in a humble grave outside the walls of the Minster at his own request in 862. But in 971, some 90 years later, his body was moved to a shrine within Winchester Cathedral. As his remains were being moved, there was dramatic rainfall, which was taken to be a sign of his spiritual power. Miraculous events were also said to have occurred during the reinterment, and this added to the legends surrounding him. The belief that the weather on St Swithin's Day will hold for the following 40 days remains a popular legend today. According to the Church's Conservation Trust, people considering romantic ventures on St Swithin's Day might need to bear in mind that what happens on St Swithin's Day is built to last. However, as much as the weather seems beyond our control, the St Swithin's Day prediction serves as a reminder that what you do today, whatever that might be, may have consequences beyond the moment and beyond the action itself. So as you go through today, you may be keeping an eye on the weather, or you may be thinking about the decisions that you are making. But it's a timely reminder that sometimes the things we do have consequences for some time to come. Shall we conclude by praying the special prayer for St Swithin's Day today? Almighty God, by whose grace we celebrate again the feast of your servant Swithin, grant that as he governed with gentleness the people committed to his care, so we, rejoicing in our Christian inheritance, may always seek to build up your church in unity and love through Jesus Christ, your Son, our Lord, who is alive and reigns with you in the unity of the Holy Spirit, one God, now and forever. Amen. I look forward to being with you again in a couple of weeks, but until then, God bless you and keep you.

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2: Sir Keir Starmer has taken his final round of Prime Minister's questions as he prepares to step down.
3: To all those in the gallery whose lives have been changed or improved by this Labour government, and all across the country who struggle to be seen or heard, you're the reason I came into politics. To my wife and children, I love you. Goodbye.
2: Nominations for the Labour leadership have just closed, and Andy Burnham is expected to be confirmed as leader on Friday and will be installed as PM next Monday. And England are just hours away from their semi-final clash against Argentina. The bitter rivals go head-to-head for a place in the World Cup final. These fans are optimistic.
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5: 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If we can get past Argentina, I think we'll win the lot.
2: 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I'm David Hall.
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0: 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You can't miss us. It'd be madness not to have some fun.
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0: City is a big phallic symbol. 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Yeah.
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6: 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Yes, my name's Chris Hare, and I'll be doing the next 2 hours of great music with some beautiful stuff from Motown, Northern Soul, bit of R&B, and a little bit of 70s soul as well.

0: the service there, and Connie. And a brilliant track from 1966. And they were, of course, four members of the US Air Force and one from the US Army, serving at Luke Air Force Base, west of Phoenix, Arizona.
1: 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Time to spin another record on the deck.
0: Yeah, and of course I played Connie there by the Servicemen from 1969, released on Bell Records, Connie Stevens.

Mickey Moonshine from Decca Records and Name It, You Got It from 1974. A little bit of Robert Parker now. Everybody's here.

Yeah, Robert Parker, born in Louisiana in 1930. American singer, saxophonist, famous, of course, for his barefooted track in 66. That was in 67. But his saxophone can be heard on countless New Orleans recordings, including Fats Domino, Huey P. Smith, and Irma Thomas. So what about a bit of Fats Domino? Yeah, from 1966. This is If You Don't Know What Love Is.

Yes, you've been brought to the wonderful music of Northern Soul, Rotown, a little bit of R&B, a bit of 70s as well, from the Satellite Soul Club here on Harbour Radio 107.4 FM. Myself, Chris Hare. I hope you enjoyed the tracks. This one is a really nice one. From 1967, released on Brunswick by Mr. Billy Butler, this is Burning Torch of Love.

Yeah, Billy Butler there. Now, I'm going to go to a group that were an American doo-wop group formed in 1957 by lead singer Walter Ward. The group also included Eddie Lewis, Charles Fizer, Walter Hammond, and Mervyn King. And they were all friends in the Los Angeles, California high school. Now, the first recording was recorded credited as Walter Ward and the Challengers before they changed their name up to the Olympics, and then of course recorded Western Movies and loads of other tunes. Now this is a tune from 1965 called No More Will I Cry. Sadly, the group was hit by a lot of tragedy, where Fizer was shot and killed during the Watts riots in 65, and then King left the group after his sister died in an accidental shooting as well. The regained group continued to record into the early 70s, but really weren't able to get their popular chart success after the mid-1960s. So this is the Olympics from 65, and No More Will I

Mitch Ryder and the Detroit Wheels, and Jenny Take a Ride from 1965. What a track that is, with CC Ryder in the middle of it. And Barbara Lynn before that, and her name was actually Barbara Ozen. Ozen, O-Z-E-N. She used her name Barbara Lynn, which is her middle name, Lynn. And of course, she was a fantastic rhythm blues, electric blues guitarist, and she was always seen with that guitar when she was always performing on TV, on American TV. So, fantastic two tracks there together, which I think went so well. I'm going to go to Carol Connors now, and this track is from 1966, and That's All It Takes. Yes, That's All It Takes to be on Harbour Radio, just presenting the music you enjoy.

Have a hot dog, a piping hot frankfurter tucked in a fresh white roll. Mmm, they're great. Have a hot dog now or after the show.

0: 1973, released on ABC Records, and that was Charles Mann, and It's All Over, from the album Say You Love Me Too. And before that, from 78, Thelma Houston, and Don't Pity Me. Big thank you to Jim Jam Records for sponsoring the show, and Mr. Des Penny will be back in the studio with me when I'm back there after my operation.
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Two tracks from the Motown Stables, 1965 there, The Contours and Dancing USA, which was never released except on a CD when it comes to A Cellar Full of Soul. And Hattie Littles from 65, and You Got Me Worried. Now, they were sort of on Motown. We were trying to find a replacement for Mary Wells, and Hattie Littles was one of those ones that they really looked for. This is Lamont Dozier and Fortune Teller.

one of those unreleased Motown tracks that got released on, let's say, the cellophane of Motown. And that was the Blackberries and Kidnapped. Not known what recorded date that was, but it was a Deke Richards masterpiece of mid-60s sort of patina of the Motown sound. Vanetta Fields was on lead vocals, and she could have been easily primetime Martha Reeves, or really, in the vocals that she had there. There's a whole LP master of the Blackberries that's still in the vault that's never been released. Very sad. Yeah, this is the Satellite Soul Club, myself, Chris Hare. The Super 6 is on its way very, very soon. And it's a rerun of a good friend, a good listener, Nigel Bailey's choice of Animal Tracks, as one would call it. So I thought I'd kick it off with a little track called Paper Tiger by Sue Thompson.

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2: Meet the men from Super Service, facing danger just for kicks.

Right, so what do we kick off with? Mickey's Monkey, of course, by The Miracles. Then I'll Be Doggone by Mr. Marvin Gaye. Lee Dorsey and Ride Your Pony. Then Mike Post Coalition in the 70s and Afternoon at the Rhino. Mr. Al Wilson with The Snake, which some people like, some people hate, but hey-ho, I like it. And Ina and Charlie Fox with Tightrope. And that was the animal mix that Nigel Bailey requested quite a few years ago, but I thought it was nice to play it again. You're listening to that Super 6. A big thank you to, I say, everybody for tuning in and listening to the show. Let's go for a bit of Mr. Gene Chandler now, and I can't take care of myself.

Released on Warner Brothers in 1966, that's Bonnie and My Love Keeps Growing. Nothing known about her at all, except that a lot of people think that her vocals are a little bit loose. But I like it from 66. Let's go to Ann Byers now, and Here I Am from 1965.

0: Trener.
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2: Yes, definitely look up his website, Mr. Des Penny. And he's DJing all over the everywhere as well. Great DJ, great personality, great friend. And I love him when he comes into the show and we do our specials. And I can't wait for him and me to get back together again and do our... We said we're going to do one all dedicated to the village people. Because it's his favourite record. But anyway, me and him got two tickets to paradise. This is Mr. Brooke Benton.
3: Money!

One voice I absolutely love, Mr. Georgie Fame there from the album Sweet Thing and the title track Sweet Thing from the 66. And before that, Douglas Henderson, well, Douglas Jocko Henderson, a little bit of everything from 1964. He was a radio presenter and recording artist and was a fast-paced DJ and often known as called the original rapper. Now, what happened was, you got tracks like that that were coming through. He didn't sing at all. He just basically worded it, you know, a little bit, you know. So it was basically his radio career started in 1950 in Baltimore. Then he moved to Philadelphia, where he continued his long radio career as well. But like I say, it's just those sort of tracks, like a little bit of everything. Absolutely love it, really do. Right, let's go on with another track I'm really into. This one is Diane Elliott, and it was released on New Horizon Records, but there's no date to this lady's song. And this is a really great track. I love this one. I'd like to dedicate it to all the listeners who've tuned in. And thank you very much for your support. And look forward to our chats all the way through the Satellite Soul Club. This is Diana Elliott and When He Speaks.

0: Hi, this is Pearly Gates, and you are listening to the wonderful Mr. Chris Hare. I like that name.
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Soul Train Gang there, and Country Girl from 1976. What a track. Absolutely love that one. So I think the best voice vocals that goes with that record is Mr. Teddy Prendergast.

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Two great tracks there. Name It and Claim It by Darryl Stewart from 1969. Released on One Records, it was the flip side, actually, to Cross My Heart. And that was Colt Davis and Try to Think What You're Doing, released on East Coast Records from 1969.

0: Released in 1967, Audio Dynamics. That was the Bristols and Where Am I Going? Well, that wasn't. Where Am I Going was the single they released. The flip side was that one, With a Girl Like You.
1: 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Over on the East Coast, you'll hear it roar, rain all the time.
0: Oh, yeah. 2 hours has gone so quick, so thank you very much for tuning in. I hope you enjoyed the show. Another one next week will be on its way with some other bits and pieces. We'll try to do requests as well.

And also, if you've got an idea for a Super 6, six great tracks that go together that I can mix for you, then let me know. Send me the list via Christopher Hare on Messenger or Chris Hare on Harbour Radio on Messenger, and then I can do that for you. Wherever you are, whatever you're doing, thank you very much. Look after yourself. Stay safe. Look after each other. Remember, a smile is better than a frown. And being happy will always make other people happy too. Take care. Look after yourself. I love you. Remember, I love you very, very, very much. Bye-bye for now. Take care.

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1: And now, ladies and gentlemen, we'd like to bring to the stage three more blues greats. Please welcome the great Abbott Collins, ladies and gentlemen. I can't hear you, Collins. Ladies and gentlemen, the fabulous Buddy Guy. Slamming Mr. Jeff Beck, ladies and gentlemen. 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